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2: When you enter life apart from God and His grace, that's isolation. When God comes to see you, that's visitation. When He unveils the mysteries of eternity, that's revelation. When you think of His marvelous goodness, that's meditation. When you expect to see Him, that's anticipation. When you feel His Spirit moving in your heart, that's motivation. When you share in kingdom building, that's participation. When you tell of His goodness and His mercy, that's recitation. When you glorify and praise Him, that's celebration. And when all of these belong to your experience, you can't help but to shout. Oh, you may or may not do it the way others do it, but you'll do something. You'll open up. You will let go. You'll give vent to the Spirit. You'll let the overflow flow. You may not jump up and down, but you'll shed a tear. You may not cry, but you'll pat a foot. You may not pat a foot, but you'll clap your hands. Something will happen. Something will move you. Something will touch you. And you'll feel something. So you can say, praise God, from whom all blessings flow.

that spoke to Mother's Earth, and she dressed up in a green garment. He rolled this terrestrial ball into space, baptized it with a liquid mist, laid out the green carpet on the earth, tacked it down with daffodils, snapdragons, lilies, roses, and trees. He ordered a variety of blooming flowers and transfigured it into marvelous attraction. Praise God, the one that deferred the counsel of the Holy Trinity and organized an angelic host to furnish music while the glory of his Father flooded the hillside.

0: confidence. 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Praise God. He's our rock, our strength, our hope, our guide, our peace, our life, our salvation, our Lord, our Savior, our all and all. Praise God, who said to the triune, let us make man, and the word let went into action, and God stooped down, gathered dust together, piled it up in the earth, molded it, and made it like he wanted it. 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This is why we praise God, from whom all blessings flow. 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

Hallelujah. 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Huh? How many of y'all know it's going to be all right after a while? I want to go back in there. Oh!

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Now, when we pray, we want to end that with a declaration, a decree. 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The things that hurt you in the past won't control your future. 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This is your exodus. You are officially

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That's what we're living for. We're living to be with him. With him forevermore. Come on, Ted, let's put your stamp on it.

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Hallelujah. Every day will be like Sunday. Huh? How many of y'all know it's going to be all right after a while? I want to go back in there. 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

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A very pleasant good morning to all our listening audience. I am Bruce Peterson. 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Yes, it is. I'd like to thank God for blessing me to be here where all of my help and strength comes from. God is good all the time, not sometime. Coming up, we have more of your favorites. We also have music from the Jackson Southern Hounds. We're going to do a little Jesse Dixon, I'm Redeemed, one of my favorite gospel songs. 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

0: 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I'd like to thank all the groups that perform on this big anniversary. We had a great time in the name of the Lord. And I want to say a very pleasant good morning to Pastor Perry Wright, who is the pastor of Promised Land Baptist Church. And I also want to congratulate the New Light Missionary Baptist Church for their 40 years. That's right, 40 years. They had their choir anniversary last night. I was there, and we had a great time in the name of the Lord. And New Light Missionary Baptist Church is pastored by Dr. Gil Wright. A very pleasant good morning to Miss Sarah Jackson, Callan G, who is listening in, and also Pastor Levi Ash of the Mount Canaan Baptist Church is listening in. Happy birthday to Sister Shirley Johnson. She will be celebrating on Wednesday. Happy birthday, Shirley. We pray that you have many, many more birthdays. Very pleasant good morning to Miss Ann Collins, all the way from Wilson, Louisiana. Very pleasant good morning to you. Hey, coming up at 8 o'clock hour, it is our quartet. Keep in mind, this morning, it's Bishop Ivy Payne and First Lady. 8:15, it is the Soldier Man. I got to say, the Soldier Man, he really performed last Sunday. Yes, he did. 8:30, it is the Fisher Cavaliers, Reverend Charlotte Fisher and Sister Fisher, always putting that devil on the run. 9 o'clock, it is the legendary Lighthouse Gospel Singers, Pastor Perry Wright, Evangelist Lisa Wright, just the name. Keep in mind, this will be coming up at the 8 o'clock hour. We are Heaven 1460, 95.7 FM, streaming on the Heaven 1460 app. Good morning.
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but I'm on my way home. I've been struggling, I've been straining, but I'm on my way home. Let me tell y'all something.

I've been strained, but I'm on.

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What a great, great gospel song. Yes, it is. Now, keep in mind, you can join Gerald Jackson. He is in Monday through Friday from 9 a.m. in the morning up until 2 o'clock in the afternoon. And then it is the one and only Kathy Ann. She is in from 2 o'clock up until 6 o'clock. You don't want to miss this. Coming up at 8 o'clock, as I said earlier, is our quartet hour. You don't want to miss that. Now, keep in mind, old school gospel, we starts at 6 a.m. in the morning from 6 until 8 o'clock. You have the chance. You can call me if you want to shout your past out or tell me what's going on at your church. That number is 499-1460. So keep this in mind. That is 6 a.m. up until 8 o'clock. I am Bruce Peterson on Heaven 1460, 95.7 FM, streaming on the Heaven 1460 app. Good morning.

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1: 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It is time for the Universal Gospel Express. Ms. Mary Thompson Robeson, in for Ms. Mary Thompson Robeson, is Bishop Ivy Payne and First Lady. A very pleasant good morning to all of you.
2: Good morning to you, Brother Bruce. A very pleasant good morning. To you likewise, and your lovely companion, and to those who are listening to us right here at Amen WXOK. Amen. Praise the Lord. We are excited. We are New Bay Full Gospel Fellowship. Glory to God. Good morning, Miss Mary. Good morning, good morning. We hope and pray and trust God that you are doing well this morning. Good morning, Brother Charlie Fisher, the Reverend Charlie Fisher. Good morning to you and your wonderful gospel group, Amen, the Cavaliers. And good morning to you, Brother Doug Anderson and the gospel. Amen. Your gospel group. Praise the Lord. Good morning to you, my dear beloved brother and brother. Amen. Torres Blakes, we're going to holler at you this morning. Praise God. Amen. Praise the Lord. Reverend, amen, Perry Rice, and all of you who share, amen, this wonderful, amen, radio station and broadcasting and talking about Jesus. Glory to God. Good morning to you, Lady Payne.
3: Good morning.
2: Praise the Lord. We're excited.
3: Amen.
2: About, amen, greater new voice for gospel. Amen. Fellowship. Amen. Amen. And, you know, we are located, praise the Lord, 8894 on Airline Highway. Praise God. We're going to move right along, saints of God, and we're going to do, amen, a scripture for you, one that you're familiar with, because God is up to something. God is willing and ready and able to take care of all of the things. Anything that you, amen, have in need of, especially those of you who are sick. Amen. We're going to look at the book of James this morning. Praise God. Amen. The book of James, chapter 5. And the Bible declares, is any among you afflicted, let him pray. Is any merry, let him sing songs. That's what we do. And now, right now, we're going to yield for the prayer for Mother Payne. God bless your heart.
3: Amen. Father God, as we come again, once again, before your throne of grace, love, mercy, and forgiveness, Father, we come to say thank you. Thank you this morning, Father God, for waking us up to see a brand new day that we've never seen before. Father, we thank you for food and for shelter and for clothing. We thank you, Lord, for our mind to know that we need to call on you this morning to say thank you. Thank you, Lord, for the many blessings you've already brought us through. We thank you most of all for your son, Jesus, who died on the cross for our sins, that we might have this right this morning to say thank you. Oh, Father God, we bless your name in this place today. We ask you, Lord, to go with us throughout this day, Father, for all of our services at our churches, not only our church, but all churches that is open in your name. We ask a blessing, Lord, upon all of our members from the Greater New Birth Full Gospel Fellowship Church, from the oldest one down to the youngest. We thank you, Lord, for each and every one of them. And those that are sick and afflicted and not doing well this morning, we ask a special blessing, Father, healing and deliverance for them. And, oh, Lord, as we come before you, knowing, Father, that you've been good to us, you've been better to us than what we've been to ourselves. We know that you are still God. You sit high, you look low. You know everything. You're present everywhere. And you're present right here with us today. You're present with all your people all over this land. Oh, Father God, we thank you. We ask you a blessing, Lord, for all of the elected officials, all the churches, Lord God, that is open in your name. We ask you, Lord, to bless us all. We need you. We cannot do nothing without you. Go with us throughout our service today. Protect us up and down the dangerous highway as we go forward, back and forward today. We thank you, Lord. Take care of us, Father God, and bless our bishops, Father God, in our church. Bishop Ivory J and Bishop Ivory D. Father, we thank you for our leadership. We ask you, Lord, to continue to bless them with more knowledge, wisdom, and above all, understanding. And as we go throughout this day, Lord, let us keep you in memories, Father. This is the day that we set aside to give you the praise, the honor, and to worship you. And let us be careful to give it unto you this day, Lord God. Bless our children. Bless our homes. Bless each and every one, Father, that is listening to our voices today. It is in the blessed name of Jesus that we come. Amen. And amen.
2: And amen. And amen. Mother Payne, we're thankful unto God for that powerful prayer that you have prayed. And saying, so God, don't you forget that amen prayer. Amen prayer. That's what we talk about. Prayer. Prayer, deliverance, and healing. And on that note, I tell you what, praise God, we're going to be in a service today.
3: Amen.
2: Amen. I believe we're going to be down in Gonzales.
3: Yes, we'll be at Gonzales today at 13298 Highway 44.
2: That's
3: at
2: right.
3: Cove Outreach Ministry.
2: Amen.
3: And Pastor
2: Ernest Jenkins.
3: Ernest Jenkins.
2: That's him.
3: And First Lady
2: Veronica.
3: Veronica Jenkins.
2: Yeah, that's right.
3: Yeah, so meet us there today for the services of healing and deliverance.
2: Mm-hmm.
3: And that's going to be at 3 o'clock today in Gonzales.
2: That's where we're going to be. Praise
3: yes,
2: the Lord. Amen. Amen. What's going to be going on today? Amen.
3: Yes. Or this morning at 9 o'clock, we have our Sunday school.
2: That's right.
3: This morning, we'll be talking about I'll see it when I believe it. We'll be coming from the book of John today, the 11th chapter, 14th chapter, 20th chapter, and the 21st chapter, talking about I'll see it when I believe it. We thank God for this wonderful Sunday school lesson this morning.
2: Glory
3: and then
2: to God.
3: At 12:30 today, we will be at 8894 Airline Highway,
2: yes.
3: C, and that's where we will have our service today. Our Bishop Ivory D. Payne will have a wonderful message for us today, and we thank God for it today. This is our announcement, Bishop. Back to you.
2: Oh, well, praise the Lord. Amen. Saints of God, I tell you, saints of God, we are excited. Amen for what God is doing. Amen at 8894 Airline Highway, and praise the Lord. Let me tell you something that the Lord is continuing to lay upon my heart, and that was going to be happening today. Praise God down in Gonzales with, amen, our good friend over there, my brethren, that Pastor Ernest Jenkins Jr. Praise the Lord. Now, that's on Highway 44. You can't miss that right there in Gonzales. Amen, Louisiana. Now, God had laid something on my heart even when I read that scripture, because there are a lot of sick people, and that's what we've been talking about. Amen. Call for the elders of the church. Amen. Even though that, praise the Lord, you don't have their telephone number and their addresses and what have you, but this is going to be today, praise the Lord, at 8894. We're going to be talking to, praise God, about what's going on today. But let me read this for you again. The Bible declares in James chapter 5, amen, is any among you afflicted, let him pray. Is any merry, let him sing song. Verse 14 says, is any sick among you, let him call for the elders of the church and let them pray over him, anointing him with oil in the name of the Lord. And the prayer of faith, there it is right there, the prayer of faith shall save the sick, and the Lord shall raise him up. And if he, my God Almighty, have committed sin, they shall be forgiven. You know, we're not, amen, to the land. amen, pouring some oil on somebody at the altar call. We stop doing altar prayer. We stop laying on of hand. We stop, amen, telling them about glory to God, what the Lord can do. Now, if you go back, brother and my sister, under the sound of my voice, and you go to Mark chapter 8, and you look, amen, and Jesus, amen, coming to Bethesda. And they bring a blind man unto him, amen, and besought him to touch him. And man, and he took the blind man by the hand and led him out of the town. And when he had spit on his eyes and put his hand upon him, he asked him if he saw. I tell you, amen, amen. And listen, saints of God, and he looked up and said, I see men as trees walking. See, we got to do what the Lord said. Now, I know this is something that we, amen, are not practicing, and we pray in God, amen, that we don't have to go to that degree, but amen, we'll pour some oil on him. Whatever the Lord say, do. If the Spirit of the Lord tell you, amen, what to do, praise the Lord, we're going to do it. Amen. Amen. Glory to God. I don't have enough time to stay right in there to take all this time to talk about. Amen. We have to be very patient in prayer, saints of God. We have to do what the Lord said do. Amen. Amen. Amen. Call for the elders. Bring, amen, in wheelchairs, walking sticks, and what have you. That's what's going to be looking, amen, to do down at Cove Outreach Ministries today. We're going to be there with Ella Jenkins, amen, in that congregation. Amen. Do we have any other announcement, Payne, that we would like to share?
3: Yes, we'd like to let people know that we have an upcoming birthday for our bishop.
2: Glory to God.
3: In the month of August the 3rd, and he'll be around about 19. y'all can turn the number around if you like. So we'll be at the, if you like to send gifts early on for his birthday or to blessing of our church, you can send it to Post Office Box 73467, zip 70894, or Zelle 7225-747-8611. You know, we'll be proud and happy to receive it. And we thank God for you. Those are announcements, additional announcements today.
2: Additional announcements, yes. Thanks
3: we'll have about four or five more in August, August the 2nd. Be waiting for those announcements.
2: Praise the Lord. Thanks to God. We are excited. Yes. We are excited about what the Lord is doing. Great and new birth, and people telling us, tells us all the time, amen, we're enjoying your broadcast.
1: We have 1 minute. 1 minute.
2: Amen. Praise the Lord. Thank you, Brother Bruce. And amen. We are so grateful for you. You had a wonderful experience there too, Brother Bruce.
1: Thank you.
2: And we had a great time with you. Amen to the Lamb. And I tell you, saints of God, we got to go now. But listen, Sister Mary always saying that you can go to your church and I'm going to go to mine, but we're going to be praying that she can go to her church. But nevertheless, don't you forget, praise the Lord, 8894 Airline Highway. Amen. Sweet C. Amen. We're going to be looking for you. 12:30 today.
3: Amen.
2: May God bless you and may God keep you. That's our prayer to you.
3: Amen.
2: Good morning. Praise the Lord.

0: Well, Heaven 1460, 95.7 FM, streaming on the Heaven 1460 app. You have been listening to Bishop Ivy Payne and First Lady. Truly, you have been blessed. Our time is 8:15 in the city. It is time to check in with my man, the soldier man. What's going on, brother dude?
1: Well, good morning, Brother Bruce. How are you this morning?
0: I'm good. Thank God for everything. Always got to give God the thanks and the praise.
1: We must learn that, Brother Bruce, and keep it in our hearts and minds. And good morning to all of you out there in radio land. I'm Brother Douglas Anderson of the Evangelistic Gospel Singers on Sister Mary Robeson Union Virtual Gospel Express. Good morning, Sis Mary and family. I truly hope that you all are doing fine this morning that we have never seen before. Thank God. And now, let us pray. Our Father, our Almighty Father, sitting on your throne in all of your glory, loving on us, you are my all in all. I can't do without you, so I bow in your presence that to say thank you for another day, to let others know how wonderful you are in my life, how blessed I am to have a Father that cares regardless of my sinful nature. Thank you, Father, for your only begotten Son, our Lord and Savior, Jesus Christ. Amen and amen. Extending my good morning to my pastor, Dr. Perry Wright, Jr. of Promised Land Baptist Church, Pastor Curtis Davidson family, Callan Jones, Lily Kelly, Helen Wright, Barbara Scott, Reverend Charlie Fisher, and Sister Fisher, the legendary Lighthouse Gospel Singers, Bishop Ivy Payne and the First Lady, Evangelist Lisa Wright, Leonard Happert, Reverend Purcell, and Evangelist Marcy Fisher. And good morning to you, Sis Hazel Peterson, and to Brother Wells and Sister Wells. Good morning to all of you. Brother Bruce.

0: We got to go back to the Soulja Man, and I like to say this is taken from his brand new CD too. So you know, this CD going very, very strong. So I know so many of y'all have went out and purchased this CD. Back to you, brother.
1: Yeah, brother Bruce, the Holy Spirit, our guidance. Thank God for the Holy Spirit. And thank you too, brother Bruce. Brother Bruce, I must elaborate on a little few things there.
0: Go ahead, go ahead.
1: Program, man. Brother Bruce, I almost didn't have nowhere to sit down.
0: Yeah, I know, brother Doug. Yeah, it was a great, great anniversary, and I just thank Pastor Perry Wright for opening his doors too. Yeah, I really thank Pastor Perry Wright for opening his doors for this big celebration at Promised Land Baptist Church. And you know, and I just thank everybody who came out, everybody who did a great job on program. You know, God is good all the time, not sometime.
1: Exactly right. And I also thank Reverend Wright, because it's a wonderful, wonderful, wonderful pastor.
0: Yes, yes, it is.
1: Mm-hmm. That place at Promised Land.
0: Mm-hmm. Yes,
1: and I got much love for her. Yes, the Holy Spirit. Thank God for the Holy Spirit. And now, it's super cool fashion time. Menswear, suits, hats, shoes, shirts. Monday through Saturday, 10 a.m. to 6 p.m. Sunday, 12:30 p.m. to 3 p.m. We carry tuxedos, prom, and grooming. 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

0: We're going to go back to the Soldier Man, Braddock. And Braddock, we have about 3 minutes left.
1: Thank you, Brother Bruce. No, do not let the devil fool you. That's his job, to try to fool us, to get us to deny and disobey the obedience of God. That song was dedicated to my sister, Florence Yaller, and my son, Warren, and his wife, Cynthia, Thomas Stevens, and Roseanne, and Little Perry III, James Scott, and my wife, Jessie, and to Sue, and Joe William, Grace, and Ricky, and sister Mary and brother Wells, and to Reverend Purcell of Mount Olive up in Cindyville, Mississippi, my old hometown, and Brother Frank Wright, and to Brother George Brown, all the members of Promised Land Baptist Church, Roger Ferguson, and the Distinction, parts of Distinction, Determination, Brother Noel, and Brother R.J. Bashir, Henry William, and to you too, Brother Bruce and Sister Ada Peterson. And now, without a doubt, I tell all of you all the time, let us put some love in our hearts, get the hate out, because it will not enter into the kingdom that is coming. And if you want to go to heaven, we must be obedient to the word of God. And now, I say like this mayor said, I got to leave you now, but I'm going to leave you in the hand of the Lord, and that's a good hand. You go to your church, and I'll go to mine. I can't go for you, and you can't go for me. But right now, I would love to say, are you well?

0: We're Heaven 1460, 95.7 FM, streaming on the Heaven 1460 app. You have been listening to the Soldier Man, Brother Doug Anderson. Truly, you have been blessed. Our time is 8:30 in the city. It is time for the Fisher Cavaliers, Reverend Charlie Fisher and Sister Fisher, always putting that devil on the run. And Reverend Charlie Fisher, I am redeemed. Man, you really got down on that song. God, good morning.
1: All right. Good morning to you, Brother Bruce, and to all our many, many listeners. We count this a blessing again to come back on the radio one more time. God has spared our lives, and that's so good. All right, Sister Fisher.
2: Amen. Our scripture this morning, we would come from Psalms 23, and it says, "The Lord is my shepherd, and I shall not want." Just one verse this morning, and that's Psalms 23 and 1. "The Lord is my shepherd, and I shall not want." May the Lord add a blessing to the reading and hearers of his holy word. I was sick and shut in this morning. We are praying very much, as always, for the troops and their families that are overseas, for all of those who are going through a different type of illness, for Brother Robert and Sister Sophie Salas, Sister Monica Taylor, Sister Audra Brown, Sister Mary Manchester, Sister Mary Celestine, Sister Betty Petit, Brother Leroy Owens, Sister Mary Jean Miller, Sister Ola Mae Lather, Sister Holly Donna, Sister Mary Hyde, Brother Leo Sherman Jr., Brother Eugene Griffin, Sister Mary Dietrich, Brother Kenny Green, Brother Carl Gus, Brother Glenn, and Brother Reginald Moore. 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May God bless you this morning.
1: Amen. Come on and let us pray. Father in heaven, again, as we come one more time in your presence and in your sight, oh dear God, we know that you're listening in, and we so glad, Father, that you have spared our lives and having us to wake up this morning and be on the radio one more time. We want to thank everyone that are listening in. We want to let you know that God is still alive and he cares for you. All we have to do is put our trust in him, and we love you, Father. In the mighty name of Jesus, we pray. Amen and thank God.
2: Amen, amen. We thank God for another beautiful Sunday morning that he has allowed us to awaken to, and we just give him all the glory, the honor, and the praise because it all belongs to him. We thank God for Brother Bruce, who had that beautiful anniversary on last Sunday. What a blessed time we had in the Lord, celebrating 36 years. Amen. On WXOK. Amen. We thank God for him and his beautiful wife, Sister Hazel, and all of their family this morning. We just thank God for them this morning. And we thank God for each and every one of you who have tuned in to the Fisher Cavalier broadcast this morning. We pray God's blessings upon each and every one of you. As we continue on this morning, we are going to talk about our sponsors, and we are going to talk about All Smiles Dental Center. 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

Freeney, go ahead and make your arrangements ahead of time, or you can do them online at halldavisandson.com. You need him right now. Give him a call at 778-1612, and they'll be glad to service you because they want to let you know they treat your family members as if they were one of their own. And from Hall Davis and Son Funeral Service this morning, the entire broadcast will go out to the following families. That's the family of Milton Kleinfeder, whose services were held on Friday, July the 24th. Interment was in Louisiana National Cemetery. Services for Brian Warner was held on Friday, July the 24th. Interment was in Southern Memorial Gardens. Kaylin Achilles services was held on Friday, July the 24th. Interment was in Oak Grove Baptist Church Cemetery. Larry Porter services was held on Saturday, July the 25th. Interment was in Shiloh Baptist Church Cemetery in Port Allen, Louisiana. Okay, Amelia Stample services was held on Saturday, July 25th. Interment was in Mount Olive Mausoleum in New Orleans, Louisiana. Jarrell Matthews services was held on Saturday, July the 25th. Interment was in Mount Carmel Cemetery in Clinton, Louisiana. Yvonne Lane Hart services was Saturday, July 25th. Interment was in Heavenly Gates Mausoleum. Eva Obrey services was Saturday, July 25th. Interment was in St. Paul Cemetery in White Castle, Louisiana. Now, the services for LaMelle Jones will be Monday, July 27th at Hall Celebration Center. Viewing will be from 11 to 1 p.m. The funeral will be at 1 p.m. Interment will be in Immaculate Conception Catholic Church Cemetery in Lakeland, Louisiana. And these are the announcements from Hall Davis and Son Funeral Service this morning. Amen. Well, now we are going to talk about New Hope Baptist Church. And they are located at 1405 Highway 409 in Slaughter, Louisiana, where they have service every Sunday morning at 10 a.m. Their Sunday school is at 9 a.m. every Sunday morning. Okay. All right. Let's talk about them. They are located at 1405 Highway 409, Slaughter, Louisiana. Sunday school every Sunday morning, 9 a.m. in person, Zoom, and on the YouTube. Their midweek service is every Wednesday night at 7 p.m. on the Zoom. For more information, you can contact the church by dialing 225-719-7272. Their Sunday service at 10 a.m. every Sunday morning in person on the Zoom and YouTube. Communion is on the second Sunday. The third Sunday is Youth Sunday. The fourth Sunday is Male Chorus Sunday. This is the fourth Sunday. So the Male Chorus will be in the choir stand this morning at the New Hope Baptist Church. And you don't want to miss that. So we want to say good morning to the pastor up there, the Reverend Dr. James M. Turner and Lady Turner, to the associate pastor, Reverend David Carter Sr. and Lady Carter, and all of the members up at the New Hope Baptist Church. We say good morning to you, and also thank you for being a part of the Fisher Cavalier broadcast. Amen. Now we're going back to Brother Bruce, and we're going to play our first song of the morning, and we're going to play Lord, I'm Striving. All right, Brother Bruce.

0: We got to go back to the Fisher Cavaliers, Reverend Charlie Fisher and Sister Fisher. 99 and a half just won't do.
1: Amen. Amen. That's so true, Brother Bruce. We got to try to make that 100 because showing up, 99 and a half will not do. Amen. You got to make 100. Amen. All right, let's talk about the Rivers of Grace Women's Outreach Ministry. And we are under the leadership of Reverend Dr. Irma Johnson, who is the founder, leader, and visionary. We are a group that exhibits a commitment and obedience to do the work of the Lord. We are a group of women from various churches who demonstrates unity, discipleship, fellowship, love, and concern for God's people. We encourage you to dial in every Wednesday night for our word from God by an inspirational speaker and also the prayer for the different prayer concerns. Maybe you have a special prayer request that you want to have online on Wednesday night at 7 p.m. All you have to do is dial 667-770-1476 and enter the code 110030#, and get your prayer request right there on Wednesday nights on our weekly prayer call. For more information concerning the ministry, you can contact our president, Reverend Dr. Irma Johnson, at 225-614-7796. We want to say happy birthday from the Rivers of Grace from the Fisher Cavaliers to Sister Thelma Cornelius. She celebrated on the 3rd. Sister Brenda Moncrief, I don't have the date, but it was in July. And Sister Nancy, Minister Nancy Whedon on the 26th. So we want to say happy birthday to you this morning. All right, now we're moving on. We're going to talk about Bishop Ernest Mills. Amen. And he is the proud pastor of Greater St. Paul Baptist Church in Port Allen and New Rising Sun right here in the city of Baton Rouge. At Greater St. Paul, 3711 Highway 1 South in Port Allen. He has Bible study every Wednesday at 6 p.m., regular service at 9 a.m. every Sunday morning. Holy Communion is on the first Sunday at 9 a.m. So you have time to get dressed and get on over to Greater St. Paul over there in the Port Allen area. Now, if you're in Baton Rouge, you need to go to New Rising Sun, located at 16444 Highland Road, right here in the city of Baton Rouge. We have Bible study every Tuesday at 12 noon, regular service at 12 noon every Sunday. Holy Communion is on the fourth Sunday. So this is the fourth Sunday. So you have time to get ready and get over for Holy Communion at New Rising Sun. Now, don't forget, this coming Wednesday, July the 29th through Friday the 31st, there will be revival will be held at New Rising Sun Baptist Church right there at 16444 Highland Road in the city of Baton Rouge, 7 p.m. each night. And the guest revivalist will be none other than my pastor, the Reverend Dr. Ronald Robertson of Capital Missionary Baptist Church. So come out and be a part of this great revival and hear what God has given Pastor Robertson to tell the people on this coming from Wednesday to Friday at New Rising Sun right there, 16444 Highland Road in the city of Baton Rouge. And once again, we thank Bishop Ernest Mills and Lady Yvonne Mills and all of the congregations of those two churches for being a part of the Fisher Cavalier broadcast. Amen.
2: Yes, and that's so true. Okay, Deacon Prophet Gibson, okay, Deacon Gene Prophet, and Deacon McMorris and family, and Brother Leroy Cone and Brother Nathaniel Robertson, okay, my sister Laurie Mae Kelly, and family, Lord have mercy, all of you tune in this morning. We pray God blessing upon you this morning, okay? All right, Reverend Gil Wright and Reverend Don Prophet, okay? All right, okay. And daughter and son-in-law, Cynthia and Jane Don, and in Dallas, Texas, and the entire Don family. Brother Bruce Peterson, okay, and Sister Kathy Ann, and Sister Nancy Armstrong, all of them that tune in this morning, we just want to thank you for tuning in. Okay, Sister Fisher.
1: All right, amen. Our entire broadcast this morning go out to, once again, the Book of the Fisher and the Cleeley's family. We just say we send our prayers and sent it to them this morning. Also to the Sadler family, amen, Sister Sophie Sadler went on home to be with the Lord, And we just send our prayers and sympathy to that family this morning. All right, to our first responders, our truck and bus drivers, our frontline workers, to Brother Taurus Blake and the Senses and Soul Searchers, Sister Eveline Blake's, and the Soul Searchers Fan Club. Good morning to you. To Sister Mary Thompson Roberson, good morning. Brother Wells and Sister Wells. Bishop Payne and Sister Payne just went off. Brother Doug and Sister Jesse, they just went off. All right, to Reverend Perry Wright, the Promised Land, the Travelers Rest, and the Lighthouse Gospel Singers. And Evangelist Lisa Wright, good morning, my darling. All right, to Brother Parnell, Brother Chris Miles and the entire Miles family this morning, Brother Frank Wright, Sister Amy Vance, Reverend Dr. Eva Robinson, Sister Irene Fugler, Brother Otis and Sister Maggie Chester, Reverend Marvin Moore and Sister and First Lady Patricia Moore, and the Little Rock Baptist Church family in Slaughter, Louisiana, and to Sister Deborah Carlson this morning. Good morning to you. To our Capital Missionary Baptist Church family, located 5565 Hooper Road, we have Sunday school every Sunday morning at 9 a.m. on the phone line. Our Bible studies every Tuesday at 7 p.m. on the Zoom call. All right, we have 11 a.m. service today. Come out and hear what the Lord has given Dr. Robinson to tell his people this morning. That's our pastor, Reverend Ronald Robinson Sr. And we say good morning to First Lady Jerrell Robinson, praying very much for her. We just finished our vacation Bible school, Hooked on Jesus, this week, and we had a glorious time. So we want to say good morning to all of the Capital family this morning. To our My Way Baptist Church family, located at 21255 Rooms Road in Zachary, they have Holy Communion today at 1:30. Go out and hear what God has given Bishop Willie Schaefer Jr. to tell the people in the Zachary area this today at the 1:30 p.m. hour. All right, to our Jewel J. Newman Senior Center, Sister Donna Speed, the best coordinator this side of heaven, to Sister Ruby Oliver, amen, hallelujah, Sister Annie Bardris, Brother J.P. Davis, Sister Dale Phillips, Sister Linda Rubin, Sister Catherine Laverne, Sister Stephanie Chesterfield, Sister Linda Banks, Sister Lily Cage, Sister Louise Spears, to our Greater King David family, Sister Ann Clark, and all of those over there, to the Baker, the Zachary, the Chanevere, and the Charles R. Kelly Centers, we say good morning to you, amen. All right, our birthday wishes this morning go out. We want to say happy birthday to my cousin. She's all the way up in California, but I am 6 months older than she is. We are the two oldest of the lands, of the grandchildren of the Henry, the late Henry and Edna Lands. So, well, I want to say happy birthday to her. She will be celebrating on July 31st. So we want to say happy birthday to her. Also, I want to say happy birthday to Sister Shirley Cummins. She will be celebrating on August the 1st. So we're saying happy birthday to her early. All right. Now, don't forget, an evening of praise with the Banks Community Outreach Ministry team, featuring the Baton Rouge Mayor Chorus, the GSJ Men, the Gospel Troop. This will be held on August the 26th, I think that's the date, at 3 p.m. at the Banks Community Outreach Ministry, 2903 69th Avenue, right here in the city of Baton Rouge, Pastor Joseph Hughes Jr. For more information, you can call Dr. Sister Sheila at 225-906-7595. All right, we're moving on now. We're going to talk about this program. AMP Production and 91 Event Center presents the Cat and Spirituals. That's going to be August the 15th, 2026. The doors will open at 5 p.m. The show starts at 6 p.m. Pre-sale tickets are $25 in advance, $30 at the door. Your tickets are available at Chicken Shack, Super Cool Fashion, and Cafe Express. And they will feature the Cat and Spirituals, the legendary Lighthouse Gospel Singer, Kevin Thompson and the Sensation of Six, Jermaine Hawkins and the Harvest Spirituals, the Lighthouse Singers, Terrell Griffin and the Vocalists, and Delivered. They will also be on the program. It will be hosted by Minister Derek Shavers and Minister Marcy Fisher. And this will be held at the W.K. Garden Center, 8930 Plank Road, right here in the city of Baton Rouge. For more information, you can dial either one of these three numbers, 225-572-6148, 225-284-8873, or 225-454-1414. So either one of those numbers you can dial to get more information about the program that's coming up for I think this is Deliver's anniversary that they have in the Canton Spirituals here. For amen. Brother Bruce, I know you want to tell the people thank you, so at this time, Brother Bruce, come on, say what you got to tell the people this morning.
0: Yes, ma'am. I just like to thank everybody who came out to Promised Land Baptist Church, pastor by Reverend Perry Wright, to help to celebrate my 36 years of being here. I just thank the groups. Everybody did a wonderful job. And also, I want to thank Reverend Charlie Fisher. He knows the song that I always like, I Am Redeemed. He sung that song, Reverend Ash. And also your daughter. I mean, it was a great, great anniversary. And I just thank Pastor Perry Wright for opening the doors so that I can have this 36-year anniversary. And Sister Fisher, it was great.
1: Amen. Amen. It was, Brother Bruce. It was a great time. And we want to thank Reverend Ash Wright,
0: who
1: fell in with our children to help sing, help the daddy sing. So we want to thank him this morning also. He's always available to help. We just give God praise for him and pray God's blessings upon him, Reverend Ash Wright. Amen. He's one of our adopted sons, one of our adopted sons, and we thank God for him this morning.
0: You remember?
1: All right.
0: You remember I had called and told you, I said, Sister Fisher, I would like to have a jam section, you know, with Reverend Ash and your sons and so forth like that, you know. And I thank you, you know, you did a good job on putting that together, too.
1: Amen, amen. I just thank God that it was just a word. I say, Brother Bruce needs, and that was it. Nothing else. Everybody was ready to go.
0: Yes,
1: so
0: indeed.
1: We just thank God for that this morning.
0: And when you've been doing this so long, you know how things should go and how things shouldn't go. Because I, you know, 36 years is a long time, and I've been here through it all. I was here before we changed over to 24 hours of gospel. I've been through it all.
1: Amen. Amen. Yes, you have. Yes, you have. We were there a little bit before you.
0: Yes, yes.
1: We are coming up to, I think, 44 years on the radio.
0: Yes.
1: Because we are coming up to the 46-year anniversary of the Fisher Cavaliers.
0: That's a long time. That's a long time.
1: Yes, it is. Yes, it is.
0: And you all still going strong. All these groups, all these quartets,
1: amen.
0: Still
1: yes,
0: going
1: they are.
0: Strong.
1: We thank
0: still.
1: God for them. And they all showed up for you.
0: Right.
1: Amen. And which was a blessing. It was a blessing to see the gospel wonders from St. Francis.
0: Yes.
1: You hadn't seen them in some time, but Lord have mercy.
0: And you know,
1: amen. They still putting the devil on the run. We thank God for them this morning.
0: I'm going to
1: and
0: be
1: all
0: with
1: the
0: them.
1: Groups that were there.
0: I'm going to be with them in October, too, for Leroy Cone's anniversary. I'll be with them again, too.
1: Yes. Mm-hmm. Yes, I have Brother Cone's anniversary. I'll start with it on next Sunday.
0: Right.
1: But the program that I had about with Brother Cone's them on, that's coming this coming Sunday, August the 7th.
0: Right.
1: At Banks Community Outreach Center.
0: Right.
1: So that's gonna feature Brother Cone and the Gospel Troop and the GSJ men and the Baton Rouge Mayor, of course. All right, so we thank God for that this morning. And at this time, Brother Bruce, what are
0: we still have about four minutes left.
1: 4 minutes. Amen. We gonna just let you go ahead on and play that song, and we just going to say God bless everyone. Go to the church of your choice, but go out and give God some praise. He has brought you through this another week, all the way through the month of July, almost over. So we just need to thank God this morning. So let's go to, if you don't have a church home, go to somebody's church and give God some praise this morning. Amen. As Brother Combs say, you ought to give him some praise. Amen. Amen. And they're going to be celebrating their anniversary, their 48-year anniversary in October. So we're going to be talking about that on next Sunday. All right, Brother Bruce, God bless you, and good morning to Sister Hazel Peterson and the Gospel Glamour Girls this morning. And to all of those who are listening in, we say good morning to you. And don't forget, I was talking about Sister Sophie Sadler, and her service is going to be on July the 31st, that's Friday, at the Vision Christian Center on Rosenwald Road. The viewing will be from 10 to 11. The funeral will be at 11. So we send out the entire broadcast once again to the Sadler family, who are dear friends of ours, and we just pray God's blessings up on Brother Sadler and the family this morning. All right, Brother Bruce, until next Sunday morning, may God forever bless and keep each and every one of you. All right.

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0: 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Our time is 9 o'clock in the city. It is time for the legendary Lighthouse Gospel singers, Pastor Perry Wright, Evangelist Lisa Wright. Good morning.
1: Good morning, Brother Bruce. Certainly, I am Reverend Perry Wright here in the city of Baton Rouge, the legendary Lighthouse Gospel singers. Along with my daughter, we want to say good morning to all of our radio listeners this morning. We're just so grateful to come into your home again through our way. We would pray, God our Father, in the name of Jesus, we come just to say thank you. Thank you, God, for our last night's sleep. Thank you for protecting us through the dangers of the night. And this morning, dear God, with your working power, you woke us up in our right mind and a reasonable portion of our health strength, and we embraced a brand new day. Dear God, if we embrace this day, we ask for your leading, your guiding, and your protection. We pray for those who are in their bereavement today, God, sustain their hearts. We pray for those who are sick, God, we pray, we speak against every pain and condition in that body, God. You are able to handle it. Give them faith to hold on to your unchanging hand. Then we pray for those who may be down in their spirit. God, you're the lift of our head. In the name of Jesus, we thank you, Lord. Amen. Yes, I am Reverend Perry right here in the city of Baton Rouge, Louisiana, along with my daughter, Lisa, of the legendary gospel singers here, Lighthouse Singers, and we are available for engagement here and out of town. To contact the legendary Lighthouse Gospel Singers, you can call our business manager, Reverend Gerard Robinson, at area code 225-773-4545, or you can call Reverend Peter Wright at area code 225-268-7344, or you can call my daughter, contact her, son Melissa, for your engagement here and out of town. Suddenly, we want to say now, before we turn to her, we pray for all of our bereavement this morning. We send it out to Sister Lorraine Johnson and the passing of her husband, Brother Jimmy Johnson, who passed away on the other day. He'll be funeralized this coming Saturday at the Macedonia Baptist Church, 11 o'clock, sent out to his brother, Brother Eddie, and the rest of the family of Brother Jimmy Johnson. Also, we sent out to Brother Jay Salas. He was the only one left of the old Southern Cloud and the passing of his wife. And suddenly she'll be funeralized on this coming Friday on Rosa Ross Street. So we're praying with Brother Salas and his daughter and the rest of the children, that God will keep them and sustain their heart as they go through their time of bereavement. Also, we send it out to the Grant and the Terra family and little brother James Sharon and all in the passing of his mother. And she'll be funeralized on this coming Friday at the Beach and Bowl on Thomas Road. So now, we are praying for those families who are going through that time of bereavement. Also, we send out to the Ferguson family and the Lawrence family, Holland family, and the Holland family of Jackson, Louisiana, and the passing of Sister Rosie Holland, who passed away on the other day. And we send out to those children, grandchildren, that is my first cousin, my second cousin. So we pray for them, all the Holland and the Ferguson family of Jackson and Clinton, Louisiana. So we're lifting them up much in prayer. Now, come out and be with the Promised Land Baptist Church this morning. This is our youth day in our regular 11 o'clock hour. Come and share with us. Follow us on our live page, but we'll be grateful to God to see you in the house with us today at the Promised Land Baptist Church, 7234 Plank Road here in Baton Rouge. Our communion service, the Travel Rest Baptist Church at 1:30 this afternoon, Virginia Street in Wilson, Louisiana. So we send out to them to come and share with us this morning, this afternoon at the Traveler Rest Baptist Church. The Beecham Grove Baptist Church was 9 o'clock this morning, and their commune service at the New Charleston Baptist Church, 11:30 this morning. Brother Sterling Rice is pastoring there. 11 o'clock, Reverend Gerard Robinson commune on Louisa Street. Go and share with him today at McEwen Baptist Church. He'll be grateful to see him in the house this morning. We're sending out to the New Light Baptist Church Milkos, who had their day on last night, and the Promised Land wasn't able to be there, but we want to share with them, and that financially we'll be sharing in financial with the New Light Milkos of Blunt Row. We weren't able to make it on last night, but we haven't forgotten about you, and we will be sending you a donation. So now, for the Promised Land Baptist Church Milkos. Suddenly, we sent out to my daughter's son and my son today, oh, my son, my grandchildren, great-grand, we sent out to them this morning as you listen in. And suddenly, Reverend Bishop Sterling Lane, I want to send out to him of Austin, Texas, and we are praying much with his wife. His wife is ill. We're praying much with them. And Lisa's going to be telling you about our 78th anniversary of the Legendary Lighthouse Gospel Singing. And I want to, before I turn over to Lisa, I want to say the Zion Travelers were one of the oldest groups of the Baton Rouge era. Got about two of them left now. Brother Robert McKinley, they'll be celebrating 83 years of singing God's praise. Brother Robert and one more that are still alive, and they're still singing. They never did sing with music, and even today, they sing a cappella. So now we're going to try to have them along with us sometime on our anniversary. They still sing a cappella, and they're celebrating 83 years. So now we thank God for them and the ones that are still alive today. I'm going to turn it over to my daughter, and I'll be back. Lisa?
2: Yes, hello, hi, and good morning out there in Radio Land. We welcome you to the fourth Sunday morning. Today is July 26, 2026. We thank God for allowing us to see another Sunday morning broadcast. Brother Bruce, if you could get ready for me, I call him Jesus. That's going to be our first song. I call him Jesus. Remember to contact the Legendary Lighthouse. You could call my dad to be a blessing and to sow a seed into their ministry. You could cash out them at $PastorPerryWright Jr. That's $PastorPerryWright Jr. You can mail your monetary donations to the Promised Land Baptist Church, care of the Legendary Lighthouse Gospel Singer, 7234 Plank Road, right here in the city of Baton Rouge. You can zip it 70811. Our whole entire broadcast on this morning with prayers and sympathy go out to Miss Myra in Georgia. She's a member of my Quartet on the Coast staff. She was unable to be with us on a couple of Saturdays ago due to the illness of her uncle and also her job, but Uncle Chris has since passed away. And so we send prayers and sympathy out to them. His arrangements are incomplete at this time, but our whole entire broadcast go out to her. Also, our whole entire broadcast go out in the memory of my Aunt Earlene Matthews to her children. She would have celebrated her birthday on July the 14th. So in her memory, we send the broadcast out to her. And also our whole entire broadcast go out to my big sissy cousin, Carolyn Wright, who celebrated her birthday on yesterday. So happy, happy birthday to you, Carolyn. We would love for you to join us on this morning at the hour of 11 a.m. as our youth are in worship at the Promised Land Baptist Church. Our first song goes out to our sick and shut-ins at the Promised Land Baptist Church. Deaconess Pearly Gutter, Vamma Francisco, Christine Harris, Evangelist Manda Ross, Etta Vaughn, Joyce Gray, Miss Diane Gray, Jasmine Palmer, and her grandmother, Miss Gertha, Mama Sadie and Penny across the river in Ennis, Louisiana, Miss Petty Merrick, her siblings, and her mother in Little Rock, Arkansas, to Didi and her boys, and her mom, Sister Audrey, also to Miss Jerry and Tasha, to Miss Shirley Brooks, Deborah Blacher, Kristen Blacher, Denise Perry Rangers, and the mother of the Promised Land Baptist Church, Mother Marie Dotson, to Mr. R.J. Bashir, Deacons Abraham Barnes, John McClain, Robert Robinson, Nathan Brooks, Leonard Haffin, Mr. Henry Williams, Mr. and Miss Carrier, Miss Marguerite Gross, Emma, Tasha, and Zoe, and to Little Devon Douglas. We want to say good morning to Lady Rosetta Combs and Pastor Malcolm Combs and all of his church families, to Reverend Robert Williams and his mother, Mama Lucy, to my brother Perry III. Also, good morning to Pastor Chris Plant Jr. and all of the members of the New Bethel Missionary Baptist Church in Alexandria, Louisiana, and Pastor Clopas and all of his members in Sulphur, Louisiana. Good morning to Apostle Smith and the New Jerusalem Church family in Rayville, Louisiana, Ms. Lois Hayes and her husband, Terry, to the Cavalier family of St. Francisville and the Wilson family of Laurel Hill. Good morning to all of you. Brother Bruce, our first song, I Call Him Jesus.

0: We're going to go back to the legendary Lighthouse Gospel singers, Pastor Perry Wright, Evangelist Lisa Wright.
1: Yes, sir. I call him Jesus. That's our song. I'm going to let Daddy choose our next song. But first, we're going to go to our sponsors and hear word from those that are responsible for keeping the legendary Lighthouse on the air each and every Sunday morning. A word from our sponsors, Brother Bruce. We'll be right back.
2: 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They're located at 2451 North Street, right here in the city of Baton Rouge. 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The legendary Lighthouse is brought to you by the St. John Missionary Baptist Church of Clinton and the Olive Grove Baptist Church of Jackson, Louisiana, along with their pastor, Reverend Dr. Johnny L. Turner. The St. John Missionary Baptist Church of Clinton have services each and every Sunday morning, beginning at the hour of 7:30 a.m. First Sundays are their communion service. Second and third Sundays are their regular services. And fourth Sundays are their youth service. Bible study is held each and every Wednesday evening from 6 p.m. until 7. The Olive Grove Baptist Church of Jackson, Louisiana, have services two Sundays a month, beginning at the hour of 9:30 a.m. Second Sundays are their communion service, and fourth Sundays are their regular services. We thank both the St. John Missionary Baptist Church of Clinton and the Olive Grove Baptist Church of Jackson, Louisiana, along with their pastor, Reverend Dr. Johnny L. Turner, another proud sponsor of the Legendary Lighthouse. 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When you go in, tell them you heard the Legendary Lighthouse talking about their business right here on Heaven AM 1460 WXOK, Superstyle Men's Fashion, another proud sponsor of the Legendary Lighthouse. 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They've been in business since 1962, and they specialize in pre-planned funeral arrangements, cremation services, and accept most insurance plans. Miss Aline, Miss Linda, and the entire family and staff of the Richardson Funeral Home would like to say thank you to the community for continuing to entrust the care of their loved ones to us for more than 60 years. 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
0: Back to you, Pastor Perry Wright, Evangelista Wright.
1: Yes, sir, Brother Bruce, and these are the announcements of death for today, Sunday, July 26, 2026, from the Richardson Funeral Home of Clinton. Sister Gwendolyn Williams died on Tuesday, July 7th. Her visitation will be on Thursday, July 30th at the funeral home from 9 a.m. to service at 11 a.m. Sister Patricia Ann Collins died on Saturday, July 18th. Visitation will be on Monday, July 27th at the Interdenominational Faith Assembly in Baton Rouge from 10 a.m. to service at 11 a.m. Sister Geneva Wesley died on Friday, July 24th. Sister Rose Hollins died on Friday, July 24th. The arrangements for them are incomplete at this time. The Richardson Funeral Home family and staff would like to thank the community for continuing to entrust the care of their loved ones to us. So thank you to Sister Adeline, Sister Linda, and the entire staff of the Richardson Funeral Home of Clinton, and certainly the Legendary Lighthouse. Send out prayers and sympathy to all of those families. If you in need of the services of Richardson Funeral Home, you could give them a call at 225-683-5222. Once again, we send our prayers and sympathy to all of those families, and we say good morning to all of the sponsors of the Legendary Lighthouse. And remember, if you'd like to become a sponsor, you could certainly cash app them, reach out to my dad, or you could send your cash app donation to be a sponsor, or just to donate to their ministry. You could send it to the $ Pastor Perry Wright Jr. That's $ Pastor Perry Wright Jr. Certainly, we send our prayers and sympathy once again to Miss Myra in Georgia on the passing of Uncle Chris as well. Now, we want you, we know you mark your calendars. Don't forget about the 78-year anniversary celebration of the Legendary Lighthouse. It will be on Saturday, October 24th, and Sunday, October 25th. On Saturday, the 24th, it will begin where it all began at the Travelers Rest Baptist Church, 9506 Virginia Street in the town of Wilson. The doors open at 6 p.m. Certainly, the anniversary starts at 7 p.m. It's free and open door to the public on Saturday, and we want all choirs, groups, soloists to come out and be a part of this 78-year anniversary celebration on Saturday, October 24th. We will be mailing out letters and reaching out to the groups. We definitely want you to be a part of this anniversary. And then on Sunday, we will climax at the Promised Land Baptist Church at the hour of 4 p.m. The doors open at 3 p.m. We will let you know when the tickets go on sale and when the flyers come out, but certainly George Dean and the Gospel Four of Memphis, Tennessee will be the special guests. We will let you know the other artists that will appear on that ticket, and that's the 78-year anniversary celebration of the Legendary Lighthouse, Saturday and Sunday, October 24th and the 25th. Stay tuned to our Facebook pages and certainly to WXOK on Sunday mornings for more information about the anniversary celebration. Then the weekend before, the Sunday before that, which will be Sunday, October 18th, the Veal Brothers will celebrate 51 years. That's right, 51 years, the Veal Brothers, on Sunday, October the 18th. And it will all take place at the Sweet Home Missionary Baptist Church, 9667 Burwood Castle Road in Blossom, Mississippi. Pastor Robert Veal is the pastor there. We will let you know more information when their tickets go on sale and who their special guest will be as well. I'm going to turn it over to my dad and let him do some shout-outs and some announcements and give you the next song, Mr. Bruce. Go ahead, Daddy.
3: That's right. That's right, Brother Bruce. I want you to get, I don't need nobody but the Lord. We had a request for that out of Austin, Texas. Been a long time since we sung that song, but I want to say, to my daughter, we thank God for my daughter. We look forward to see you on the 78th anniversary of Reverend Sterling and I and the Legendary Lighthouse Gospel Singers. So, Doc, keep all of those announcements in mind, and we'll be very, very appreciative of you doing that for us. We're going to send our next song out to Sister Peggy Robertson and Callum Carr. Those are the daughters of the late Brother John Robertson, who was our manager more than 50-some years here of the Legendary Lighthouse Singers. So we'll send out to them this morning, and throughout our program, we'll be singing a song of the late Brother John Robertson. But we want to say happy birthday to Mr. Linkhart of Lethwaite, Louisiana, as well as his wife. They were a week apart, so happy birthday to his wife and to Brother Linkhart of Lethwaite, Louisiana, saying out to you this morning. Sunday, we want to say this morning we are praying much, as I said, for the wife of Bishop Sterling Lane of Austin, Texas. We're sending out to New York, Reverend Johnny B. Green, and we're sending out to the wife of the late Brother Leroy, Pastor Leroy Taylor. We're sending out to her this morning. So we're praying with her, and she's been led here, and we're lifting her up in prayer. Mrs. Taylor, we're going to say good morning to her this morning. Come out and share with us at the Promised Land Baptist Church in our youth day today. At this morning, now, 11 o'clock hour, Sunday school, 10 a.m. to 10:45. Every Wednesday night from 6 to 7, we're in our midweek Bible teaching, as well as our children come and share with us. We're looking for you at the Traveler Rest Baptist Church for our communion service at 1:30 this afternoon. So now we're unable to call all of your names this morning, but I thank God for Dr. Ted Major and his lovely wife. We're saying out to them and his church family, the New Philadelphia Baptist Church of Slaughter, Louisiana, and to Dr. Johnny Turner, his lovely wife and his church family, won't go with us, St. John of Clinton, Louisiana, and to Alley Grove of Jackson, Louisiana. Thank you, Dr. Turner and Dr. Ted Major, for being with the Legendary Lighthouse Gospel Singers. And we're going to turn it back over to my daughter, Lisa.
1: Yes, sir. Before we go to our next song, I want to say Miss Carolyn G. and the Greater Mount Canaan Baptist Church presents their annual Back to School Supply Giveaway 2026. It will happen on Saturday, August the 1st, from 10 a.m. to 1 p.m. And that is at the Greater Mount Canaan Baptist Church, 5820 Evangelist Street, right here in the city of Baton Rouge. Fingerprinting for kids and a whole lot more will take place. The child must be present. For more information, you could call 225-229-0762, and that's Ms. Carolyn G. and the Greater Mount Canaan Baptist Church annual back-to-school supply giveaway, Saturday, August the 1st, from 10 a.m. to 1 p.m. at the Greater Mount Canaan Baptist Church, 5820 Evangeline Street, And for more information, you could call 225-229-0762. Our next song goes out to our sick and shut-ins at the Travelers Rest Baptist Church, to my aunt Susie B. Wright, to Jackie Williams, to Deaconess Deborah Ann Costin, brothers Frank Wright, Wayne Kent, Devontae Kent, better known as Bookie, Uncle Manny and T. Rita, Uncle Smitty and T. Daisley, my aunt right here in Baton Rouge, Aunt Aretha, to all of my aunts and uncles on my mom's side, to Madeline Johnson and Helen Dansler, Aunt Beatrice Geraldine Jackson, the children, grandchildren, and great-grands of the late Leola Thompson, better known as Cousin Neig, to George Brown, Sandra May, Tim, and Janice, my big cousin brother Abraham Matthews and his wife Jan, to Mr. Gregory Brown, who works at security over there at the New Hope Baptist Church, Lieutenant George Bell, Miss Hazel, Captain Willie Douglas, and Pastors Troy and Dennis Grimes. They're all of the East Baton Rouge Sheriff's Office, to Brother Kenneth Green, the brother of Kelvin Green, and Ms. Rose Mason, Ms. Evelyn Baker, and all of the members of the Wesley United Methodist Church. Brother Bruce, our next song.

0: back to the legendary Lighthouse Gospel Singers, Pastor Perry Wright, Evangelista Wright.
1: Yes, sir. We'd like to say good morning to Mr. Mark Miles. That's right, Mark Miles. His daddy. Daddy is singing that song, "I Don't Need Nobody But the Lord," but certainly his dad, Mr. Willis Miles, used to sing that song. And so we'd like to say good morning to him and his brother. Also, that song went out to my little brother, Tim Frierson, and his wife, Angie, in Tupelo, Mississippi, and those Veal brothers, Pop Veal, Larry, Pastor Robert, and the rest of the Veal family in Gloucester, Mississippi. Good morning, Memphis, Tennessee, to Mr. George Dean and the Gospel Four, Bob Holloway and the Southern Sons over there in Tupelo, Mississippi, the New Converted Voices, and certainly Mr. Paul Cook and those spiritual messengers. Good morning in Byhalia, Mississippi, to the St. Paul Church family and their pastor, Reverend Andrew Cheers. And good morning to my liberal Ray Tim Dre and God's Posse in Chicago, Illinois. They're all tuned in with the internet. And good morning in Austin, Texas, to the Gospel Stars, the twins, James and Johnny, Brian Tootie and Lumpy. And my good friend in Fresno, California, by way of Donaldsonville, Louisiana, Doc Lewis, who played the legendary Lighthouse, hold it down at KFSR 90.7 FM in Fresno, California. Thank you to all of the radio announcers that play the legendary Lighthouse music. 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Good morning to all of you, to our family in New Orleans, Mr. Andrew and the Rocks of Harmony, those Jackson brothers, Leo Carey and the Melody Clouds, Jermaine Hawkins and the Harvey Spirit Seeker Crow, Miss Lisa, and the Unstoppable Gospel Creators, Bishop Joe Carter, and the boys. Good morning to all of you. And in Slidell, Louisiana, those Vesta singers, Stanley, Trina, Missionary Vesta, and the rest of the crew. Good morning.

0: Lady Carter and the New Bethel Full Gospel Baptist Church family to send over there in Dallas, Texas, to Miss Peterson, that's the wife of Brother Bruce, to Miss Moore and Miss Griffin, also Miss Jackson over there in La Plaza, Louisiana. Good morning to all of you. Our second half of the Legendary Lighthouse broadcast is brought to you by the Richardson Funeral Home of Clinton. If we could get that sponsorship, Brother Bruce, we'll be right back.
1: 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They've been in business since 1962, and they specialize in pre-planned funeral arrangements, cremation services, and accept most insurance plans. Miss Aline, Miss Linda, and the entire family and staff of the Richardson Funeral Home would like to say thank you to the community for continuing to entrust the care of their loved ones to us for more than 60 years. Richardson Funeral Home of Clinton, another very proud sponsor of the Legendary Light.
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3: Back to you, Pastor Perry Wright, Evangelisa Wright.
0: Yes, sir. Certainly, we send our prayers and sympathy once again to all of those families that are going through their hours of bereavement, especially the Williams, the Collins, the Wesley, and the Hollins family on this morning. On behalf of the Legendary Lighthouse, we're praying with you and for you during your hour of bereavement. To some of the pastors this morning, I know my dad would like to say good morning to them, to Pastor Micah Hollins, Lady Nita Hollins, and the New Freedom Baptist Church, Bishop Thamma Pearl, Michael Pearl, and the Disciple Outreach Ministry, to Dr. Gil Wright and Lady Jeanette over at the New Life Baptist Church on Blunt Road, Bishop Willie Schaefer's, and all of his church families on this morning, and our cousin, Dr. Henry Sonny Brown, Lady Irma, and both of his church families, First Emmanuel and Star Bethlehem, Pastor Purcell, and the New Christland and Mount Olive Baptist Church in Centerville, Mississippi, to Pastor Ash and the Mount Canaan, and the Greater St. James Baptist Church. Good morning to all of you, Pastor Kenneth Anio, and my uncle, Pastor Sterling Wright, and both of his churches, the Beecham Grove No. 1 in Ethel, and the New Charleston Baptist Church in Jackson, Louisiana. We say good morning to all of you, to our birthday celebrants on this morning. We like to say happy, happy birthday to you. If you're celebrating your birthday in the month of July, we say happy birthday to you. We wish you a many, many more. Once again, to my big sissy cousin, Carolyn Wright, who celebrated on yesterday. Happy birthday to you. Happy birthday to Mike Jackson. And he's the son of Jackie and William Jackson. He celebrated on this past Friday, the 24th. I will be celebrating my birthday on this Thursday, July 29th. And along with me on July 29th is Karen Dunbar Chapman. She's the daughter of the late Roosevelt Hafford of the Legendary Lighthouse. Happy birthday to you, Karen, and to Miss Shirley Johnson of the Gospel Determinators. She's also celebrating with me on the 29th. Happy birthday to you, Miss Shirley. And if I miss your birthday, happy birthday to all of you celebrating on this coming Thursday, July 30th. Uncle Mooney, Linwood Wright, he will be celebrating on the 30th, along with Frank Wright, Larry Veal, and my Uncle Horace Jackson. They will all be celebrating on Thursday, July the 30th, and celebrating on Saturday, August the first, 95 years young, Pop Robert Veal Sr. Pop Veal, happy, happy 95 years to you. We'll be celebrating on this coming Saturday, August the 1st. If I miss your birthday, we say happy birthday to you. And to those that are celebrating anniversaries in the month of July, we say happy, happy anniversary to you in memory of my uncle and my aunt, Uncle Levi Wright Sr. and Aunt Thamma. They would have been celebrating their 60-plus years anniversary on yesterday, July 25th. And so to all of the children, the

0: grands and the great grands in their memory. Happy 60-plus year anniversary to them. Before I turn it over to my dad, don't forget about the legendary Lighthouse, 78 years, Saturday, October 24th, and Sunday, October the 25th. We will let you know more information about the Sunday tickets, the flyers, who else is going to be on there along with George Dean and the Gospel Four, who will be the special guests on that Sunday, October the 25th. Don't forget about Saturday, October 24th. It's going to begin at the Travelers Rest Baptist Church. It's free and open door. We want all groups, choirs, and solo to come participate and be a part of this 78-year anniversary celebration. It is free and open door on Saturday, October 25th. It begins at 7 p.m. The doors open at 6 p.m. Do join us at the Travelers Rest Baptist Church. And then on Sunday, October 25th, we will let you know when the tickets will go on sale. For that as well, don't forget about the Veal Brothers celebrating 51 years on Sunday, October 18th at the Sweet Home Missionary Baptist Church, 9667 Burwood Castle Road in Gloucester, Mississippi. We will let you know when their tickets go on sale and who their special guest will be as well. We know that the legendary Lighthouse will be a part of their anniversary, along with many, many more. So stay to our Facebook pages and also to WXOK for more information about that. Do join us on this morning at the hour of 11 a.m. at the Promised Land Baptist Church as our youth are in worship. And if you care not to join us in person, do join the live experience on our YouTube channel. That's Promised Land Baptist Church, Baton Rouge, Louisiana. Do subscribe to that channel. And on this afternoon at the hour of 1:30 p.m., our Holy Communion service at the Travelers Rest Baptist Church, 9506 Virginia Street in the town of Wilson. We thank you for joining us. We are here each and every Sunday morning from 9 a.m. until 9:45. The legendary Lighthouse are here on WXOK, and my dad and them have been on this station for more than 60 years. And so we thank God for them, for the broadcast of the legendary Lighthouse. We pray you have a blessed and a prosperous week ahead. We pray there's nothing missing, broken, or lacking in your lives, and that God will bless you real, real good. My dad is going to close us out. Go ahead, Daddy.
1: That's right, and the Gospel True Brother, Perry Combs, Dr. True, will be celebrating the anniversary on October the 17th. The Legendary Lighthouse will be that special guest. Also, the AMP Production and 91 Event Center will be presenting the Big Gospel program on August the 15th at the W.K. Garden Center, 8930 Plank Road here in Baton Rouge. And Sunday, the Deliver Singing, that the anniversary of Be Harbor and the Camp Spiritual, Legendary Lighthouse Singers and the Lighthouse Singers, the Main Harkin and the Harbor Spiritual will be there, Terrell Griffin. And tickets are at Promised Land. The tickets are $25 in advance, $30 at the door. So we have tickets at Promised Land. So come get your ticket. Now, we thank God for my daughter and all that we had been said today. Now, if we miss you, charge it to our head, not to our heart. We love you. We thank you for supporting the Legendary Lighthouse Singers, not only the Legendary Lighthouse Singers, all of the gospel groups continue to support them. 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Our followers on our live page today, Travel Rest, our community service, 1:30 at Wilson, Louisiana, or Virginia Street. We love you so much, and we hope that something was said between my daughter and I today on this broadcast that would uplift you, encourage you, and let you know whatever you're going through with, never give up on the Almighty God. Wait and be of good courage, and He will strengthen your heart. May God bless you. May He keep you is our prayer.

0: 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Truly, you have been blessed. And also, we want to just congratulate the New Life Missionary Baptist Church Mayor, of course, on a 40-year anniversary last night. Church is pastored by Dr. Gil Wright, and I was there. And I tell you, we had a great time in the name of the Lord. Very pleasant good morning to Minister Marshall Fisher, who is listening in. Pastor Hall, Green Chapel, AME Methodist Church on North 32nd Street. Pastor Gil Wright and his wife, Jeanette. Happy birthday this coming Thursday to Evangelist Lisa Wright. Happy birthday to Sister Shirley Johnson and anyone else having a birthday this month. Happy birthday. I tell you, July, we had so many birthdays in July. Yes, we did. I am Bruce Peterson. Always remember, only what you do for Christ will last. God bless.
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3: How many of you know he deserves to be exalted? Amen. I don't know about you, but if it had not been for the Lord on my side, I don't know about you, but I got to lift him up. Amen. The Bible declares that he inhabits the praises of his people. If you ever want God to show up in the midst of your circumstances, conditions, and in your life, learn to be a praiser and lift his name on high, and he'll come. My big mama used to say, he'll come and see about you. Amen? Amen. Amen. Come on, give these music ministry and this senior choir hand clap of praise on today. Amen. Amen, amen, amen. Y'all were a little slow on that Albertina Walker. Lord, I thank you. That's classic. Amen. Y'all missed that. Y'all need to go back and Google that. Albertina wasn't no joke. Amen. Lord, I thank you. Thank you, sister, for that rendition as well. Let us pray. God, we thank you for this preaching time and our preaching power. Hide me behind the cross. Allow them to see you and not me. I decrease right now to God, next that you would increase. Allow your word to go forth with clarity and conviction. Use me now for your glory. And I'll be ever so careful to give you all the honor, all of the glory, all of the praise. In Jesus' name and for his sake, amen. Give it on to the Holy Trinity, God the Father, God the Son, God the Holy Spirit, officers, members, guests that are with us on today. Matter of fact, guests, if you are here for the first time, amen, we would that you would fill out that connection card that's in your pew or hit the QR code. We want to connect with you if this is your first time here. Amen. I don't know if you forgot about it, but this month and last month, we're still talking about the fact that it's up. Amen. And I'm excited about this message today because it certainly is something that will take you up in life and have you ready to receive that which God has in store for you in your life, if you would practice the principles that I'm going to talk about on today. Amen. Amen. Matter of fact, I'm going to go ahead and say amen three times because it might not be a whole lot of amens in this message. Amen. Amen. Amen. All right. 2 Corinthians chapter 9, verses 6 through 8. 2 Corinthians chapter 9. Paul's missive to the church at Corinth. Paul is responding to a letter from the Corinthians about some concerns that were going on. 2 Corinthians chapter 9, verses 6 through 8. Amen. Thank you, Quinn. All right. If you're ready to read it, say amen. I'm going to read the Amplified version. It's going to be a little different perhaps from your version, but it lays it out pretty good in a way that I thought would be good. Now, remember this. He who sows sparingly will also reap sparingly. And he who sows generously that blessings may come to others will also reap generously and be blessed. Let each one give thoughtfully and with purpose, just as he has decided in his heart, not grudgingly or under compulsion, for God loves a cheerful giver and delights in the one whose heart is in his gift. Verse 8, and God is able to make all grace, which is every favor and earthly blessing, come in abundance to you, so that you may always, under all circumstances, regardless of the need, have complete sufficiency in everything. Let the church say everything. Yeah. Being completely self-sufficient in him. and have an abundance for every good work and act of charity. You may be seated in the presence of God. Grass withered, flower fade, the word of our God shall stand forever. I want to talk. On this subject, which is touchy, but it needs to be taught. My job is to teach and preach the whole counsel of God. Amen. Not just some stuff. I want to tag title this text, Givers and Takers. Givers and Takers. God calls his people to live as generous givers rather than selfish takers because generosity reflects God's character, springs from a willing heart, and results in God's abundance provision. There were two neighboring farmers, Brother Squire, who both owned fertile land. And one farmer believed that every seed was too valuable to plant, so he stored most of his seed in the barn. The other farmer scattered his seed generously across his fields, trusting that what he released would return multiplied. Months later, the first farmer opened his barn to discover that insects had eaten much of his stored seed. The second farmer walked through fields overflowing with grain because what he released into the ground had come back as a harvest. The difference, ladies and gentlemen, wasn't the soil. It wasn't the weather. It wasn't even the seed. The difference was what each man was willing to release. And the same is true spiritually this morning. There are two kinds of people in every church. Givers who trust God and takers who trust themselves. Y'all see where it's going, right? Paul reminds the Corinthians that generosity is not merely about money, it's really about faith. The church at Corinth had promised to help poor believers suffering in Jerusalem. It was their original intention. They had promised to help, but when the time came, fear came in. Don't miss that. Fear came in. Self-preservation had pushed itself to the forefront of their minds. They had delayed what they were once dedicated to, and as a consequence, uncertainties threatened their generosity. Did you get that? So Paul writes chapters 8 and 9, encouraging the church at Corinth to complete what they had promised. He points to the Macedonian churches who gave generously despite their poverty and reminds Corinth that Christian giving reflects the grace they had already received. Do I have a witness? And I stopped by on this Sunday morning because many of us live in this same tension as these believers at Corinth. Our intentions are in the right place, perhaps, but when it's time to move, fear and anxiety kicks in. Self-preservation kicks in, and our opportunity to be generous escapes us like a thief in the night. Do I have a witness? Here it is. Don't miss this. God's provision in his word is greater than the believer's generosity. So Paul now gives us three timeless principles that if you get this, you can live a blessed life in what God would have for you. First of all, you got to understand that there is the law of the harvest. Got to understand that. Write that down. There's the law of the harvest. Verse number 6. The text says, here it is, still in the Amplified Version. Now remember this. He who sows sparingly will also reap sparingly, and he who sows generously that blessing may come to others will also reap generously and be blessed. The law of the harvest. The first principle in this law of the harvest, the principle of planting. Paul in this passage urged the Corinthians to recognize the reality of being planters. Why does Paul emphasize this? Because everything begins with a seed. Can I suggest to you that no farmer in his right mind expects a harvest without sowing? Do I have a witness? Likewise, no believer should expect God's blessing while refusing to release what God has entrusted to you already. I can't hear nothing. So Paul borrows agricultural language here. When he says, whoever
4: souls. This word soul means to plant. It's in the present tense, which means continual sowing. It means to be a sower. Paul suggests to us we are to keep on sowing. Paul suggests that sowing, here it is, should be a lifestyle. Did you get that? Paul says, whoever sows sparingly. I told y'all wasn't going to talk too much. Sparingly means to be stingy. He said, don't be stingy believers. You know what stingy believers are. They wouldn't give a cripple crab a crutch if they owned a wood yard. I can't hear nothing. Whoever sows sparingly will also reap sparingly. Ladies and gentlemen, we are to be planters. And I like this text. I like this text because it doesn't limit sowing to a certain socioeconomic class. It didn't limit it to an ethnic or social status. The text says, whoever. Go ahead and tell your neighbor, whoever. The farmer understood that the harvest always follows the sowing. Do I have a witness? Here it is. I need you to get this. The harvest is not accidental. Matter of fact, the harvest is predictable. Do I have a witness? Why is that? God built this into creation. I know y'all need some Bible with that. Genesis chapter 8, verse 22 says, while the earth remains, seed time and harvest, cold and heat, summer and winter, day and night shall not stop. Do I have a witness? So this text right there helps us to understand that God established, Brother Keller, the law of the harvest. He established this principle, watch this, before money ever existed. Are y'all here? If we're going to be blessed believers, we got to embrace the principle of planting. Will we be givers or will we be just takers? And if we're going to be givers, then we must be planters. If the church will reach her full potential individually and collectively, then we must be planters. I can't hear nothing. Let me say this. To become planters, for some, it will require a mindset shift. The shift has to be from a taker to a giver. Let the church say planters. The principle of planting. But notice in the law of the harvest, also the promise of plenty is in the text. He says, he who sows bountifully shall reap bountifully. Is that in your Bible? Y'all following this along today? Paul isn't teaching prosperity manipulation. No, no. What he is teaching is proportional blessing. Let me unpack it for you. The word reap in the text means to harvest. The word bountifully in the text means blessing. It means a generous gift. Hear what that means together. Those who sow generously position themselves to receive generous returns. Don't miss this. To sow is a continual thing. To reap is a future thing. Oh, don't miss that. Don't miss that. That's for somebody who sows today and want to reap today. Last time I checked, Clarence Self, you don't plant a cucumber seed today and get a cucumber tomorrow. Nor the next day. It's a future thing. Do you have a witness? You sow and plant first, and then you reap later. Here's your shout, though. You make a commitment now, and he promised there'll be a harvest later. You do know his promises are yes and amen, right? Yeah, you do know he's a God that cannot lie. And cannot suggest to you that sometimes God returns finances. Sometimes he returns influence. Sometimes he returns opportunity. Sometimes he returns, watch this, a peace of mind. Sometimes he returns souls. God decides to harvest. Our responsibility is just to sow bountifully. Imagine two people standing beside a campfire. One throws on one tiny stick. The other bring armloads of wood. Neither one controls the fire. But one has created far greater opportunity for the fire to burn brightly. Likewise, God multiplies what we release. Do I have a witness? Ask yourself, am I planting or merely preserving? Am I trusting God enough to release what he's given me? Am I living like an owner or a steward? God never promised a harvest for seed left in the barn. Lord, have mercy. Give us or take us. Am I the one that's always looking for something? Or am I the one that's looking to bring something? Let me show you a connection. You know how when family get together and you disperse out evenly on folks to bring stuff, but there's always one that don't ever bring nothing but some empty bowls to fill so they can take with them? Or as soon as they get there, they ask you, where's the to-go place at? They just get there and they trying to locate where everything at. So when they make their move, they already know. Give us, take us. The law of the harvest is true, ladies and gentlemen. If you sow sparingly, you're going to reap sparingly. You sow bountifully, you'll reap sparingly. The second thing I need you to know today in give us and take us, you got to love from the heart, y'all. It's in verse number 7. This is where it's at, right here. This is where the change takes place. Verse number 7, the text says, let each one give thoughtfully and with purpose, just as he has decided in his heart, not grudgingly or under compulsion, for God loves a cheerful giver and delights in the one whose heart, don't miss that, whose heart is in his gift. We got to love from the heart. Notice, first of all, the decision of the heart. Giving begins long before the offering plate comes around. Paul says each believer should purpose in his heart. This suggests to us that there has been some meditation and pondering and some thinking beforehand on that which God would have you to give. Did you get that? The thinking is done in the head. But it should, from the heart. Don't miss that. I need to drop anchor right there and tell you that being a giver is a heart issue. We finna unpack this thing now. Let me see, can I get in your Kool-Aid and stir up your flavor? In the field of cardiology, there are some interesting findings I'm familiar with. There's a term we call blockage. Blockage hinders herbicaria blood flow, which in turn could cause a heart attack. Thank God there's a treatment for blockage, but it depends on the extent of the blockage. If it's small scale, meditation can increase blood flow. If it's extensive, then a stent could open the vessels to allow for more flow. Are y'all with me? I got in the heart, folks, up here. If it's critical, then surgery would take place to do some bypassing, since blood flow is at a minimum. Y'all still with me? When it comes to giving, some folks got heart issues that require only some medicine called knowledge. Because for some folks, when they learn better, they'll do better. Talk, Jones. For others, there's some blockage. Therefore, God has to remove some hindrances in our lives that will allow for things to flow from you. Do I have a witness? Yeah, see, for some of us, we got too much. And so the Lord will start grabbing stuff and removing stuff. And you begin to wonder why you can't seem to hold on to nothing. Lord, have mercy. Because the fact of having too much has hindered your ability to give to others. Do I have a witness? So the Lord got to remove what's blocking you. But then, hopefully this is not you. Some folks got total blockage. Some folks need heart surgery. Total blockage. The surgery is required by the Holy Spirit to transform your heart into a giving heart. There's some stuff only the Holy Ghost gonna be able to do with some folk. Do we have a witness? The text says it's an issue of the heart. And I've discovered it's not a having it issue, it's really a heart issue. Do I have a witness? Look at what it says. Generosity should be intentional, not emotional. In the area of sales, Sister Della, the science of selling, Sister Renata, proves that people appeal to the emotions, not your head. It's the appeal to your emotions. And salesmen, if they can get you moved emotionally about what the product gonna do for you, they got you. Can I prove it to you? Because many of you, you've been in the tension where your head said, I don't need that. But your feeling said, I want that. Talk, Jones. And then you in a battle and the emotions take over. And then when you get it, you get home a couple days later, I should have left that where it was. That's what happened. It's the science of selling. You study it when you get a chance. They appeal to how you eat, what you're going to get, going to make you feel. And how many of you know, feelings change? Can I prove it to you? Wake up, Michael Collier. When you go to a car lot, that's why they want you to test drive. Am I helping somebody here? That's why they want you to test drive. Because if you sit in it, the chances have went up. You will not survive leaving there without it, especially if you can afford it. Appeals to the emotion. Giving can't be emotional, not impulsive, not pressured. The generous believer has already settled the issue before Sunday morning. Lord have mercy. Not only the decision of the heart, but look at the delight of the heart. Watch the text. Paul gives three attitudes. He says, don't give grudgingly. It means reluctantly. It means, that word means grief and sorrow. It literally suggests that don't give if you really don't want to. It means don't give if it makes you sad. Talk, y'all. But then the text says, don't do it under pressure. Don't do it in distress. Notice the text, grudgingly or reluctantly, is pressure from the inside. But compulsion is pressure from the outside. Do I have a witness? Watch the text. It tells us how we should do it. It tells us don't do it, but then it tells you how you do it. It says a cheerful giver. The Greek word hilaros is where we get the word hilarious. Here's what it means. God loves joyful generosity. It's a delightful state, Herman Square, of being afforded the chance to be a giver. He delights in people whose giving reflects gratitude instead of guilt. Think about it. A child who buys his mother a birthday gift. The gift may cost only $5. But because it comes from love, the mother treasures it. Another child may spend hundreds of dollars but complain every second while buying it. Which gift delights her more? Isn't it the amount? It's the affection. God looks beyond the gift to the giver. So ask yourself, is my giving motivated by love or by obligation? Have I allowed gratitude to replace guilt? Does my generosity reveal joy in me? Because in God's economy, God measures generosity by the condition of your heart. It ain't how much it is. It's about the heart. Giving is a heart issue. But then finally, I'll leave you alone. When we discover what we give us or take us, the law of the harvest. You got to love from the heart. But then, if you practice these principles, I'm a living witness, the Lord will make you happy. It's in verse number 8. And God is able to make all grace, every favor and earthly blessing come in abundance to you, so that you may always, under all circumstances, regardless of the need, have complete sufficiency in everything, being completely self-sufficient in him, and have an abundance for every good work and act of charity. Let me unpack that. Notice who becomes the subject, not the giver, not the gift, but God. It's in verse number 8. Paul reminds us that generosity never impoverishes God's people, because God himself supplies what his people need. So two little points under this, and I'll let you go. His grace, ladies and gentlemen, is sufficient. Paul says God is able. Our giving never exceeds God's ability. God is able. That means he's got all power. What does he have power to do? The text says to make all grace come in abundance to you. Don't miss this. Because this word grace right here in the text means favor. Lord, have mercy. There that word goes. God is able to bring favor in your life. That's what he does for givers. And that's good news for a Sunday morning, that when my hands opens up, it's not just releasing, but it's also receiving. Talk, Jones. I need y'all to post it. Here it is. In order to receive, you must release. Do I have a witness? When our resources decrease, his grace increases. God supplies every grace necessary for obedient living. He gives enough strength, enough wisdom, enough provision, enough peace. And don't miss this in the text. He does it in abundance. That means he don't just show a little favor. He showed more than enough. That's why you can't worry about other folk affecting your bottom line. All you have to do is have your business fixed in God's economy. You have more than enough. Go ahead and tell your neighbor that's favor. And here's what I discovered. It's cliche, but it's true, ladies and gentlemen. Favor ain't fair. Ain't no sense you looking at God bless somebody else and you wondering why that thing ain't happened at your house, on your job, in your pocket. You need to ask them, what are you doing that I'm not doing? Because every time I look around, you got more than enough. Your barrel don't ever look like it runs out of what you have. Is there anybody here? No, he's the God of more than enough. And that's one of my prayers every day, Sister Angela. Lord, give me favor that I can't explain. Because if I can't explain it, I know it came from you. You do know some stuff comes from man. But when you can't explain how certain things happen, you know there's a God in heaven somewhere. I think the blues singer put it this way, Brother Coward. Yeah, I can't lose with the stuff I use. I can't lose. I know what the key is that unlocks the door to his favor. I can't lose with the stuff I use. His grace is sufficient. But then finally, his goodness is shared. Paul says, believers will always have. Y'all see that in verse number 8? All sufficiency in all things, abound to every good work. Notice all of the alls in the text. Oh my God. I didn't stay at Clinton High long, but the last time I checked, All means everything. All sufficiency in all things. It means if I live as a giver, I will have what I need and some of my wants. But let me close, beloved. I can't let you miss the key to this text this morning. It says that you may have abundance for every good work and act of charity. Don't miss that. Sister Rhoda, God doesn't bless us merely so we can accumulate. That's what a lot of us messed up. I'm stacking my chips.
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0: Hallelujah. Hallelujah. Matthew chapter 9. Matthew 9, as we were here last Sunday for part one of this series of sermons. Matthew 9. We'll try to close this out if the Lord says so. Matthew 9, beginning at verse 20. Beginning at verse number 20, deposited or redeposited into your hearing. Verse 20 says, "And behold, a woman." Doesn't give her name. The text says, "A woman, which was diseased with an issue." Somebody say, issue. Of blood, how long? 12 years. Came behind him and touched the hem of his garment. Oh, yes. We said on last Sunday, amen, that she touched the H-E-M of the H-I-M. Amen. For she said within herself, if I may but touch his garment, I shall be whole. Here's our final verse, 22. But Jesus turned him about. That means he gave her attention. And when he saw her, he said, "Daughter, be of good comfort. Thy faith has made thee whole." And the woman, does not give her name, was made whole from that hour. God bless you. You may be seated if you can in this place. Today, as we offered last Sunday as a subject matter, I am the church, but I still have some issues.
1: Yes, sir.
0: Yeah, I'm the church. Tell your neighbor, don't get it twisted now. I am the church, but I still have some issues. As we already know,

0: Scripture tells the story of a woman. A woman who had suffered, the text says, 12 years. No doubt she had exhausted every option she had. No doubt she had tried everything, but she still believed at this point that one touch from Jesus would change her life forever. This woman's story teaches us that genuine faith can reach beyond obstacles and receive the power of God. Woman has suffered, brothers and sisters, with a bleeding condition for 12 years. Now, as a backdrop, historically, under Jewish law, her condition made her ceremonially unclean.
1: That's right.
0: So she was isolated from society, and she was isolated from worship. In other words, if this woman came to the door of the church, the ushers would turn her around. Y'all with me? Because of her condition. Amen. That was the law back then. Come on here, somebody. So she experienced physical pain. She experienced emotional loneliness. She experienced financial hardship. She experienced spiritual discouragement. But watch this. She messed around and heard about Jesus. I wish I had a church. And when she heard about Jesus, she believed that Jesus could do what no one else could do. Faith, number one, begins with hearing about Jesus. Romans 10 and 17 says, faith cometh by hearing, and hearing by the word of God. Before she touched Jesus, she first had to believe in Jesus. I wish I had help right here. See, brothers and sisters, that's all I'm trying to tell you. Hey, amen. First of all, you got to believe that he's able. You got to believe he's able to do anything. See, me, I told you this about me before. I got crazy faith. I believe God can do anything. Even if he does not do what I want him to do, he's still able to do it. Come on, somebody. Amen. So before she touched him, she first had to believe in him. Because our faith grows through God's word. You can't trust nobody you don't know. You barely trust folk you do know. I wish I had. You barely trust folk you do know. I wish I had help right here. But you sure not, grandmama said, can't trust nobody that you don't know. Tell my girls all the time, don't trust nobody. I mean, come on, y'all. I tell them all the time, amen. They, the Lord bless them, they in Cancun right now. I say, y'all living better than me. Stick together.
1: Yes.
0: Come on.
1: Yes,
0: when one go, everybody go.
1: Yes.
0: One go to the restroom, everybody will use it. Y'all missing me here.
1: Yes.
0: If you ain't got to use it, just stand there and look at the other one use it. Y'all missing me.
1: Yes.
0: It's too much happening today.
1: Yes. Amen.
0: Amen.
1: Yes, sir.
0: Amen. If you can hardly trust folk, you do know. Wish I had help here. Amen. Amen. This woman trusted in the Lord. Not only does faith begin with us hearing about Jesus, but number two, watch this. Secondly, faith pushes through obstacles. And if you can hardly trust folk, you do know. Would you have help here? Amen. Amen. This woman trusted in the Lord. Not only will faith, not only does faith begin with us hearing about Jesus, but number two, watch this. Secondly, faith pushes through obstacles. Begin with us hearing about Jesus, but number two, watch this. Secondly, faith pushes through obstacles. This woman had a whole lot of obstacles. Now, you might look at it on the surface and say, you know, that ain't nothing. It's just one issue, you know, just a blood disease, just a disorder. And you might look at it lightly, but can I tell you that this woman, as the text validates, this woman had 12 years of suffering. Here it is. A large crowd of people are surrounding Jesus. She no doubt has suffered from weakness. She is suffering from exhaustion. Come on. She suffered over the years from, amen, the fear of rejection. Come on here. Because in her mind, she knew that folk was going to reject her because of her condition. But yet she refused to let any obstacle stop her from pressing away toward Jesus. Hello, somebody. Faith refuses to quit because of your circumstances. Faith refuses to quit because of other people's opinion. Come on, talk to me. Faith refuses to quit because you are temporarily delayed. Hello, somebody. Faith refuses to quit because of disappointment in your mind. Faith is an action word. And that's the third thing I want to tell you before I leave you today. Third thing I want to tell you is faith takes action. Get how much faith you got? You got to do something. I wish I had help right here. Amen. Because this woman did not only believe, but she also took some action. Come on, come on. She pressed. Amen. Somebody say press. Do like that. Don't hit the person in front of you now. Hey, I don't want no man. Do that. Amen. Watch it. Hey, be careful. Do like that. Say she pressed. Amen. She pressed. She said, if I may but touch his garment, I shall be made whole. Now, I want to tell you, I got to show you something in the text that you may or may not have seen. Watch this. This woman, what? It's going to blow your mind. It blew mine. I know it's going to blow yours. This woman is not even trying to touch him. Watch it. She's not even trying to touch the H-I-M. She's not even trying to touch his clothes. She just want to touch the thread. Anybody in here ever do any sewing before? You've ever sewed anything? Y'all sew? All right. All right, got some hands. So you ain't ever sold in it. All right, now we doing better. Y'all better scare me. Amen. I'm doing this sewing myself. Amen, somebody. Amen, amen. And you know how you got your garment, whatever it is, you might be want to sew a button on or something, you know, or whatever. Put a hem in a pair of pants, whatever you're trying to do. Amen. You're holding the garment, but you're also holding the thread. This woman is not trying to touch him nor his clothes. She said, I got so much faith in God, if I just touch a piece of bread, I should be made whole. Faith is so much more than just having a positive mindset. Faith is an action word. You got to do something. James 2:17 reminds us that faith without works is dead.
1: Yes, sir.
0: The Lord Jesus sees her faith. Jesus sees our individual faith. Stop waiting on folk to believe in what you believe in. They probably never get there. Come on, come on. Stop waiting. Amen. Stop waiting. See, you won't let your faith grow because you're waiting on them to catch up with you. I wish wish I had him right here. The Lord Jesus sees our individual faith. Because watch this, even though she is surrounded by a crowd, Jesus notices this woman in the crowd. He stopped. The Bible says he stops, he turns about, he looks at her, and he called her daughter. Amen. Now, this is the only recorded time in the gospel writing that Jesus addressed a woman in this manner. Jesus knows us on a personal level. I need to pause parenthetically and tell somebody, the Lord knows what you're going through, baby. Don't think he doesn't. He knows everything. He knows your own personal situation. God knows what you're dealing with. He knows us personally. Amen. You are never lost in the crowd as long as you got faith in God. You ever felt like that? You ever felt lost in the crowd? A lot of people around and ain't nobody giving you no attention. Stop worrying about people. Amen. The Lord knows you and the Lord sees you. Amen. Jesus says, thy faith has made thee whole. Here it is. She received physical healing. She receives emotional restoration. She receives spiritual acceptance. She also receives a new identity. Come on, hear that, man. Being Christ is a new creature. Come on. Jesus did more than stop the bleeding. You got to see it. Oh, he did more. See, on the surface, that's all we see. It's Jesus stopping the bleeding. He did more than stop the bleeding. He restored her whole life. Because woman, he says, daughter, you are made whole. Amen. Faith can reach places where our hands cannot. Faith overcomes fear. Faith moves mountains. Faith moves us toward Jesus. Jesus responds to genuine faith. Come on. And one encounter with him can change everything. Just one. See, this woman just had one. This one encounter with Jesus changed everything in our whole life. Amen. And so that's what we have to take away from this lesson. The simple fact of knowing that whatever the Lord does, it can change not only our specific situation, not only our particular circumstance, not only what we're going through right now, not only what we can see on the surface. I wish I had that right here. But not only those things, but the Lord can change everything about us. Amen. If we allow to have one encounter with him. So we need to ask ourselves, are we willing to take action on our faith? Amen. The crowd is pressing against him, but only one person touches him by faith, and that's this woman. Don't know her name. Don't need to know. I ain't trying to figure out. See, a lot of times in church, worry about stuff that really don't matter. And I believe the Holy Spirit did not give her us her name. It is simply because the Lord wants us to know it could be anybody. It could be me. It could be you. Could it be anybody? Amen. Does not matter what your name is. Does not matter where you come from. Don't matter where you're going. Doesn't matter where you are in your life. But this woman could be you. This woman wants us to know that even after we have become the church, even after we have given our hand to the preacher, given our heart to God, even after we've done those things, even after we have become times, even after we have become a part of the household of faith. Even after all of that, we still have some issues. Is anybody here that can testify today that you have some issues? Lord, I don't know about you, but I still need God. Some things that I'm working on.

0: I can only speak for myself. I know he's all right. Amen. We want to invite you to Christ today. Might be someone here today who, first of all, who is unsaved, does not know the Lord Jesus. You can accept him today. Allow him to come into your heart and take residence on the inside. Why don't you do that if you believe that Christ died and rose again and he's coming to rapture the church? Why don't you come? Secondly, there may be someone who is already saved and you're looking for a church. And the Holy Spirit is impressing upon your heart today to become a part of our family. If I were you, I would not wait. Because you may ask me why. And the answer is because tomorrow is not promised. Tomorrow is not promised. Get right, church. And let's go home. Amen. We make this final appeal. There may be someone here today. Amen. Ought not be no shame in your game. Come to Jesus while you have a chance. Amen. God bless you. Thank you so much. Come on, clap your hands, everybody. Give God praise. Glory to God. Glory to God. We're getting ready to get out of here. Amen. Well, not get out of here, but get ready to go to Sunday school. Amen. In this area, we encourage everyone to remain for our Sunday school class. It's a wonderful lesson. Of course, all the lessons are wonderful. And we're looking forward to this lesson on today. Amen. I did want to mention the name of Sister Mary Grisby also, in particular. She's still there in the hospital also. And I think I shared with you all. And I've been there with her a couple of times. And even when I'm not able to go, Sister Mary Jane Williams from the New Hope Church keeps me posted. She always called me. Matter of fact, she called me yesterday to tell me the update. And I just want to make sure that we're still praying for these individuals. Amen. These are part of our family, and they need our prayers. Isn't that right? Amen.
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3: Greetings. This is Pastor Danny Donaldson. I'm the senior pastor of Rose Hill Church, and I am so excited that you have joined us today. Listen, I'm right in the midst of a new series called Faith That Conquers Anything. After you enter a relationship with God, one of the most important things that you must master is faith. You can't be moved by what you see or what you don't see. So join us for these series of teaching. Each teaching will increase your faith. Let's go to the sanctuary now and join a teaching in progress.

0: The Navy SEALs are an elite military unit chosen, trained, and developed to perform extraordinary missions under extraordinary pressure. And in order to qualify as a Navy SEAL, you have to go through something called drown proofing. As you look on the screens, you can see it. What they do to you is they tie both of your hands behind your back and tie both of your feet and push you in a pool of water and tell you to survive for 10 minutes. And what you have to do is you have to learn how to take a breath, sink all the way to the bottom of the pool, put your feet firmly on the bottom, push your way all the way back up to the top, take a breath, exhale, and go all the way back down and repeat it over and over. The question is, what are they trying to teach them that could help us? First of all, it's teaching them to face their fears. Because most people, when they get in water, the first thing they do is fight water. They fight water because they want to stay on the surface, and they don't understand that fighting water makes you lose. The truth of the matter is, it teaches us a powerful lesson about life. Many of you are fighting life, but you don't understand that if you change what's on the inside, what's on the outside would follow. And while you're fighting everything that's on the outside, nothing's changing on the inside. And then it teaches them to overcome discomfort. Because in this drill, you spend more time underwater than you do above water, which is uncomfortable. And so it teaches you how to relax in uncomfortable situations. And then finally, there's a process. And it teaches you that when you don't understand the process, sometimes you have to keep doing it until you see the end. So why is that important, Pastor? Because everything you want most in life is hiding behind something you fear to face, a discomfort you won't embrace, or a process you won't chase. Let me say that again. Everything in life you want the most is hiding behind some fear you won't face, some discomfort you won't embrace, or some process you won't chase. And there are many people in the room who have, watch this, great plans for your life. But can I mess with you just a little bit? Even though you have great plans, they might not work. Let me explain why. The text will bear me out. Your plan will not work if your identity is not intact. You might have an amazing business plan. You might have all your numbers, all your projections, your budget all lined out. You might have your marketing plan, your branding plan, your launching plan. You might have the right location, right team, right price, and right time, and all the wonderful components that make up a beautiful business plan. But without your identity being intact, it's going to be hard to prosper. And as awesome as God is and as limitless as God is, the man or the woman in the mirror matters. Even Michael Jackson knew that. He says, I'm starting with the man in the mirror. When I look at the text bears me out. The first person in the text we see is Gideon. And the Bible says he's hiding. And the Bible says he's threshing wheat, but he's hiding in the wine press because he doesn't want to lose it, because they're at war with the Midianites, and the Midianites will swoop in and take their things. And so he's hiding, and he's operating in the sympathetic nervous system. In other words, he's in fight or flight, and he's afraid that somebody's going to take it. So he guards everything he has, and he hides so that they won't take it. Many of us are living our lives like that. And then God sends an angel to avenge the Hebrews. And he shows up in Gideon's life and tells him this. He says, the Lord is with you. And he calls him this, you mighty man of valor. But when the angel arrives and calls him that, none of those attributes are present in his life. He's hiding, but God calls him a man of valor. He's fearful, but God calls him a mighty man of valor. He's uncomfortable, but God calls him a mighty man of valor. He doesn't understand the process that he's about to endure, but God calls him a mighty man of valor, and he calls him before the process even begins. Which means that God checks his identity before he puts him on the mission. He looks in the mirror before the mission. You can tell that there was a problem with his identity, because when the angel calls, even though the Bible says God calls those things that are not as though they were, when the angel calls, he questions. Gideon says this. The angel says, the Lord is with you. He says, if the Lord is with me, why am I going through all of this? There's somebody sitting in the room today and saying, if the Lord is with me, why am I going through all of this stuff? Why am I dealing with this? He says, you brought us out of Egypt and you're just going to leave us here? But what he failed to mention is what they did. It's funny how we'll blame God but won't take accountability. He says, if the Lord is with me, then why am I going through all of this? And then he says, mighty man of valor, he says something powerful. He says, listen, he says, my family is the least in Manasseh, and I'm the least in my family. Why would you call me a man of valor? He says, my present predicament does not align with the words you spoke. But maybe God is trying to get you to see he's not trying to get your present predicament to align. He's trying to get you to align to change your present predicament. He says, how shall I do that? I'm the least. Here's the problem that we face, and I want you to listen to me. Last week, I talked about this briefly. Between the ages of 1 and 7 or 8, we are programmed. And the problem is many of us run that same program for the rest of our lives. How was I programmed, Pastor? Somebody raised you? Somebody taught you? You sat in front. When I was a kid, we would watch the cartoons and watch this in front of a television. Have you ever considered the word television, tell a vision? That somebody told you a vision, that they were giving you a vision, that you call your favorite TV show, your favorite program, that you were being programmed, and you watched it on a channel, and a channel means to funnel information for the cause of formation, to make you walk in the way that somebody else wants you to walk. So I inform you to form you. And when we talk about identity, watch this, let's make it clear. Because Gideon is not confused about the facts, he's confused about his identity. Because your identity is who you believe you are at the deep subconscious level, not at the moment of your hype, not what you post on social media, but what you actually believe about yourself when nobody's watching. And the heavy question is, what do you believe about yourself when nobody's watching? I can tell you what you believe because your fruit bear you out. All you got to do is look at your life. Your life tells you what you believe, not only about God, but what you believe about you and what God is able to do in and through you. Why are y'all so quiet in this Christian church? Watch this. Your subconscious mind is the driver of your life. I want you to think about that. Your subconscious, underconscious, your subconscious mind is the driver of your life, and your nervous system is the regulator. And Carl Jung says, until you make the unconscious conscious, it will direct your life and you'll call it fate. He says, until you make the unconscious conscious, it will govern and drive your life, and you'll call it fate. And you'll say, yeah, that was just my fate. But no, it was your subconscious programming that somebody else wrote working in your life. And every time you try to change it, if you don't understand it and make it conscious and know how to fix it, you'll keep running the same program, and you'll keep getting to the edge of change and keep reverting back to the same thing that you've always been, because you can't figure out why I can't get out of this loop of negativity that's going on in my life. And watch this. This was what happens. Your subconscious programming, or your subconscious, was given to you so that when a threat arises, it'll save you. But when you endeavor to do something new, your subconscious mind sees it as a threat and pulls you back into that which is comfortable, even if that which is comfortable is broken. Dysfunctional, unproductive. And that's why fear, discomfort, and uncertainty show up every single time you get near the thing you want most. Your subconscious identity has not been told yet that this new version of you is safe. So your body sounds the alarm and pushes you back to the wine press, back toward what feels certain. Even when what's certain is small. And here's the challenge. You cannot strategize your way out of the wine press. You got to complete the identity work. I want you to look at this text maybe like you've never looked at it before. Because we see the miracle at the end and we shout, but we don't see the mechanics. The first thing that God tells him to do is, he says, tear the altar down. So he wakes up at night and he goes to tear down the altars of Baal down, and he destroys them. And I want you to understand that this is not some random errand that God sends him on. Tearing down the altars means that God says, get in. I want you to stop adhering to the voices that regulated your life, the ungodly counsel, the old advice, whatever agreement has been keeping you safe and small. I want you to get out of fight and flight, and I want you to get into your parasympathetic nervous system so that you can relax even in uncomfortable situations. I want you to be like that elite unit that even though they're under pressure, they're not under pressure because they've been under pressure so much. They're used to pressure, which means they're comfortable being uncomfortable. Lean on your neighbor and say, in this season, I'm going to get comfortable being uncomfortable, because in order for me to make strides, I got to deal with uncomfortable situations. I got to deal with some extra pressure. I got to deal with some extra stress. And if I got to deal with that, I'm going to work on my identity so that when I find myself in that situation, it's just muscle memory. People want to know, how does Steph Curry hit all those shots in the clutch like that? It's muscle memory. When you get to the point that you've been under pressure so much, it comes back to what you've been working on the most. And if you haven't been working on anything, then you're going to revert back to the old you. Do you realize when Steph Curry was young that his shot, he had to change his whole shot, and for a year or two, he couldn't shoot until he got his muscle memory down, which means that he had to work on something long enough to get a new memory, recreate a new memory. Are you following me? And the Bible says, and old things shall pass away, and all things shall become new. And be not conformed to this world, but be ye transformed by the renewing of your mind, which means that if I don't renew my mind, so God does something else for him. He says, get in. I'm going to build you an army because I told you to go in your strength and defeat the Midianites. He says, Gideon, gather an army of people together. Gideon says, I can do that. He gets 32,000 of them. They report. The Lord says, Gideon, that's too many. He says, if I give you the victory, they'll take credit for it. And so I want you to downsize. But this is how I want you to downsize. I want you to tell everybody who's fearful to go home. Everybody who's afraid go home. Send the scary folks home. Send the folks that don't really want to fight home, because some of them just showed up out of obligation but not commitment. And there are people in your life who show up out of obligation, but they're not really that committed to you. And if you're not really that committed, I would rather you just go back home. Look at your neighbor and say, I'm going to send some folks back home in my life. I got too many people around me that's taking credit for what God doing in my life. But watch this. God might be minimizing your life. God might be reducing your life so that nobody can get credit for what God is about to do in your life. Because God would put you in isolation, give you information that leads to implementation, but you got to be by yourself. And God does his best work. I got to go. Watch this. So he says, send the fearful ones home. Send the scary cats home. And watch this. He didn't even have to wrestle with them. The Bible says 10,000 of them just said, I'm out. I'm out. I'm out. And some of y'all need to make an announcement in your life and say, you know what? I just need all the scary folks to go home. Now, get on out of my life, because I'm going somewhere. I'm going to do something in my life. I don't need any scary people around me. I need some folks. I mean, they didn't even have to wrestle with them. I mean, they just like, I'm out. Just put the church finger up. I'm out. Then he says, that's still too many. And you worried about the fact that your tribe is being downsized. God says, downsize them. He says, for the next test, I want you to do this. Bring them down to the water, and I'll test them. He brings them down to the water, and he says, tell them to drink water. And he says, now notice them. Watch this. He says, only keep the ones that lap like dogs. Touch your neighbor and say, you need some dogs with you. You need some dogs with you. Now watch this. He says, watch this. Let me give you the illustration. The ones who put their face in the water and drink the water and put their face down and get so consumed with what they need and forget that they're in a fight and lose their focus, he says, send them home. But the ones who lap like a dog are the ones who pick it up and drink it like this and realize that I'm in a fight. And even though I got needs, I got to stay focused. And I can keep my focus even though I got some needs in my life and I got some stuff going on. Is there anybody in the room that says I got some needs, but I'm going to keep my focus in this season of my life? I'm not going to give in to the threat. I'm not going to put my head down and get killed in this season, taking my focus off of what's important because I'm hungry or I'm thirsty. Lean your neighbor and say, get the ones that lap like a dog. Get the ones that keep their focus. Get the ones that are good under pressure. Get the ones on your team. And the Bible says they were left with 300. 300. It says, okay, Gideon, you've got your army. But it's not time for you to fight yet. Watch this. Because you're not ready to fight. You're not ready. What good is a great team if the leader's not ready? I heard a saying that I love. I would rather have 1,000 sheep led by one lion than 1,000 lions led by one sheep. Now notice what he does next. Here's what I love about God. Are y'all good? God spends time with Gideon building his identity. Before you go, Gideon, your mind has to be right. Before you go, you got to believe that I'm able to do exceeding abundantly above. And even though I can, I need you to believe it. And some of you sitting here today, God sent you here not because he can't, because you don't believe he can. and you don't believe that he will through you. Now watch what he does. Gideon says, God, if you're going to do what you say you're going to do, can you do me a solid? I'm going to put this piece of fleece from a lamb down on the ground in the threshing floor, he says, and I'm going to go to bed. And tonight, I want you to keep it dry, but I want dew to be on the ground all around it. God says, got you, Gideon. Wakes up the next morning, dew on the ground, fleece is dry. You good, Gideon? No, God. Not yet. Tomorrow, God, if you don't mind, can you make the fleece wet and the ground dry? God says, I got you, Gideon. Don't worry about it. Go to sleep. Wake up. He gets up. The ground is dry. Fleece is soaking wet. Can wring it out. He says, wow. Gideon, you ready to go to war? I don't know, God. Tell you what I'm going to do for you, Gideon. I want you to go down to the enemy's camp, and I want you to hear what they are saying about you. Take your servant, go at night, sneak down by the camp. Gideon takes his servant, I'm almost finished, goes down by the camp, hides behind the bush. And one Midianite soldier is talking to the other. He says, last night I had a dream. He said, I had a dream that a big barley loaf of bread came rolling down the mountain and smashed our tents. He turns to the other man. The man says, I got that interpretation. He says, that's none other than the sword of Gideon coming to do justice for the Hebrews against the Midianites. Gideon is coming to get us. Gideon says, what? Isn't it amazing? I'm about to mess you up. Isn't it amazing that other people can see stuff in you that you can't see in yourself? Other people can see you're brilliant. Other people can see you're smart. Other people see you got innovation. Other people see your leadership. Other people see your administration. Other people see your anointing. Other people see your abilities, and you can't see it for yourself. But until he heard that, he didn't believe it. And once he heard somebody else said he was gifted, once he heard somebody else said he could do it, once he heard somebody else say he was an administrator, a leader, a focus, a man of mighty valor, then he believed that he could do it. That's why you got to have somebody who's willing to speak into you and that's not threatened by you, because people who are threatened by you would never speak into you because they don't really want you to be who they see that you can be, and they'll minimize you instead of lift you up. But I need a few people in my life that says, man, let me help you get up. That's too much greatness in you for you to sit here and act like that. There's too much in you. You are too anointed, too gifted, too brilliant, too amazing. You can't see what God put in you. So they go. And God gives them, all he gives them is these little glass-like lanterns or jars to break. And he says, when you hear Gideon blow the trumpet, you break the jars. Now, here's the last part, and I'm going home. What do you do when it feels like what God has given you is inadequate? Shouldn't we have some guns, some swords, some shields, or something, Lord? Shouldn't we have a little bit more than that? What do you do when it feels like what God has given you is inadequate? You have to trust that God already knows the end. You have to trust that God already knows what he's going to do. You have to trust that if you do your part and break the glass and do what God said, that God would do the rest. And the Bible says when they blew the trumpet and broke the glass, they thought that they were under attack, and they start killing each other, and discourse broke out in the camp, and they destroyed each other. Here it is. I'm closing. Come on. What they did was this. They took massive action, even though it didn't look like they had massive resources. And there are a lot of people in the room, you're waiting for something to come to do something. When God is saying, go now. Gideon's 300 still had to march down into that valley. They still had to break those pitchers. When he blew the trumpet, they still had to stand their ground in the dark. Identity does not replace obedience, which means that you can understand who you are, but it still doesn't stop you from doing what you need to do. Identity fuels the kind of obedience that does not collapse under pressure. The old Gideon, hiding in the wine press, could not have executed that plan, even with perfect instructions, because his identity could not carry it. The mighty man of valor could execute it with 300, with no conventional weapons, because identity came first, and then action flowed out from it. I want you to hear this. Your plan won't work if you haven't worked on your identity. Not because you lack good strategy, but because you're trying to execute a mighty man of valor's assignment with a wine press mentality. You hear this, fear and discomfort and uncertain processes are not signs that you took the wrong turn. They are the door. Everything you want is standing behind them. God already called you. So stop trying to strategize your way everywhere and start believing that God could use you. Because the disconnect is not God's ability. The disconnect is the people's belief. And as I close today, I hear so many people say, God is able. But you need to say, God is willing. And not only is he willing to do, but he's willing to do it through me. Stand to your feet. Grab the neighbor by the hand. Father, we thank you for this day. God, as I reach to grab my neighbor's hand, they are here.
1: 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What if we could transform more lives? 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
2: Even now, may the words of my mouth and the meditation of my heart be acceptable in thy sight, O Lord, my strength and my redeemer. We ask it all in the name of Jesus, and for his sake we pray, and let every heart say amen. Amen. We invite you this morning to join us in the word of God as recorded in the book of Revelation. And I want to read this morning from two translations. First, I'll be reading from the Jerusalem Bible, and it's not in the database. And then I'll read from the King James. When I saw him, I fell in a dead faint at his feet. Yeah. But he touched me with his right hand and said, "Do not be afraid. It is I, the first and the last. I am the living one. I was dead, and now I am to live forever and ever. And I hold the keys of death and of the underworld. Now write down all that you see of present happenings and things that are still to come. The secret of the seven stars you have seen in my right hand and of the seven golden lampstands is this. The seven stars are the angels of the seven churches, and the seven lampstands are the seven churches themselves." Listen. "Write to the angel of the church in Ephesus and say, here is the message of the one who holds the seven stars in his right hand and who lives surrounded by seven golden lampstands. I know all about you, how hard you worked and how much you put up with. I know you cannot stand wicked men, and how you tested the imposters who called themselves apostles and proved they were liars. I know, too, that you have patience and have suffered by my name without growing tired. Nevertheless, I have this complaint to make. You have less love now, shucks, than you used to. Think where you were before you fell. Repent and do as you used to at first. Or else, if you will not repent, I shall come to you and take your lampstand from its place. It is in your favor. Nevertheless, that you loathe as I do what the Nickelodeons are doing. If anyone has ears to hear, let him listen to what the Spirit is saying to the churches. Those who prove victorious, I will feed from the tree of life set in God's paradise." Let me read now from the familiar King James Version. Beginning at that 17th verse again. "And when I saw him, I fell at his feet as dead. And he laid his right hand upon me, saying unto me, fear not, I am the first and the last. I am he that liveth and was dead, and behold, I am alive forever. Amen. And have the keys of hell and of death. Write the things which thou hast seen, and the things which are, and the things which shall be hereafter. the mystery of the seven stars which thou sawest in my right hand, and seven golden candlesticks. The seven stars are the angels of the seven houses, and the seven candlesticks which thou sawest are the seven churches. Unto the angel of the church of Ephesus write, these things said he that holdeth the seven stars in his right hand, who walketh in the midst of the seven golden candlesticks. I know thy works, and thy labor, and thy patience, and how thou canst not bear them which are evil. And thou hast tried them which say they are apostles, and are not, and have found them liars. And has borne, and has patience, and for my name's sake has labored, and has not fainted. Nevertheless, I have somewhat against thee, because thou hast left thy first love. Remember, therefore, from whence thou art fallen, and repent, and do the first works, or else I will come unto thee quickly, and will remove thy candlestick out of his place, except thou repent. But this thou hast, that thou hast hated the deeds of the Nicolaitans, which I also hate. He that has an ear, let him hear what the Spirit said unto the church. To him that overcometh will I give to eat of the tree of life, which is in the midst of the paradise of God. This is the word of God for the people of God. Thanks be unto God. I want to tag this morning from the Jerusalem Bible, verse number 4. Nevertheless, I have this complaint to make. You have less love now than you used to. From the New Revised Standard Version. But I have this against you, that you have abandoned the love you had at first. And now, King James, nevertheless, I have somewhat against thee, because thou hast left thy first love. I want to talk a little bit this morning from this subject, this title, this thought, if you will, the walkthrough. The walkthrough. Jesus made a walkthrough the church at Ephesus.
3: All right.
2: And he registered a complaint. Our text this morning is reporting on what Jesus found. I wonder this morning if Jesus made a walkthrough our 21st century churches. Would we, shucks, survive the walk? Would there be, can I take my time? Would there be any complaints from Jesus? Revelation is the most neglected book in the Bible. Many stay away from Revelation because of the many symbols, many images, and cryptic language. But before you opt out on me this morning, the book of Revelation, which is a book that came out of trials and tribulations, was written, hear me this morning, to conceal from the enemy and to reveal to the Christians. All right. At the time of this writing, John had been deported to the Isle of Patmos, and he tells us why. It was for the word of God and for the testimony of Jesus Christ. He refused to pledge allegiance or bow down to the Emperor Domitian, who had built status and power throughout the empire and had required the citizens to offer sacrifices to him as evidence of their allegiance to him. But it was while John was in exile and was in the spirit on the Lord's day that Jesus showed up to reveal and not conceal.
4: Yes,
2: hey, God. Our text this morning is Jesus revealing, Sister Shirley Moore, what he saw in the seven churches in Asia Minor. John saw one who, like unto the Son of Man, and in verses 17 and 18, Jesus, preacher me, identifies himself. He says that I am the first and the last. I am he that liveth and was dead, and behold, I am alive forevermore. You see, Ephesus was a wealthy city with plenty of culture, but it was corrupt. It had the feel of big city. All kinds of people lived there. The church had been in operation for about 40 or 45 years. One writer said that in Ephesus, there were the wealthy and the learned, but there was also the poor and the illiterate. Now, let me say to us that Jesus not only identifies himself, y'all stay with me, but he lets us know that by virtue of who he is, shucks, that he is well qualified to make the walk through his church. Let me bring us up. Jesus died. Do I have anybody here that can bear witness with me? Jesus died that the church, the ecclesia, the called out ones become the body of believers in Christ Jesus. Make no mistake, the church is not brick and mortar, but the church is made up of mortals. Hey, God, not mortar. The church is made up of people. He is talking about Jesus. You already know it. He is the head of the church. Sometimes folk get that twisted. Deacon ministry think they the head. The choir even think they the head. You got a few ushers back yonder who think that they are head. And let me go on and tell on my own self. Sometimes the pastor act like he or she is the head, but Jesus is the head. Somebody ought to hear me up in there. I know it may offend somebody who think they're the head, but Jesus died. Didn't nobody die for the church but Jesus. So y'all won't think I made it up. Colossians, Paul tells us Colossians 1 and 8. And he is the head of the body. The church. Who is the beginning, the firstborn of the dead, that in all things he might have preeminence. The church, take your time, May, is his. Shucks, Mitch. And Jesus has the right to walk through it. Jesus points out to John that the secret of the seven stars, which John saw in his right hand, was the seven stars, which are the angels of the seven church, and the seven light lampstands, which are the seven churches themselves. The church, my sisters and brothers, is his bride. Christ, I think I'll step back in this. Christ loved the church. Jesus, y'all, had the right to make this walk through. And can I say this morning, nothing has changed. Jesus still has the right to make the walk through our churches. And Jesus was instructed, rather Jesus had instructed John to write to the church at Ephesus. My brothers and my sisters, have you ever heard people say, let me tell you about myself? ain't never had that said to y'all. But every now and then, little like it, my mama and them used to tell me, man, Louise, let me tell you about yourself. But I want to suggest to us this morning that you can only tell somebody about themselves only if you know them for yourself. You can't tell what you do not know. But Jesus knows his church. And he says it himself in these scriptures. This is the New Jerusalem Bible. I know all about you. I think I just let y'all inhale on that one. I know all about you. I didn't say exhale yet. I want you to inhale. Jesus said, I know you cannot stand wicked men. Verse 3, I know, too, that you have patience. Jesus knows. And he is now readying himself to tell them about themselves. My God, Jackie Johnson, I wonder, are we prepared for Jesus to tell us what about ourselves? TQ, you hear me, son? I just wonder if we're ready for Jesus. Not Moses. Not your best bud. Not your boss. But Jesus, who knows everything. Who knows you're going in and knows you're coming out. God, he's so much God that he's like David in Psalm 139, who says he knows our uprising and he knows our down city. As David said, that he knows what you think and miss before you thought it. That's some kind of God. Knows. But what I love about Jesus is that he's fair and just in all his dealings. He is truth, and what you hear will be truth. He commended the church at Ephesus for the good work that they had done. They were not all bad, Audrey. In fact, in the New Revised Standard Version, verse 6, yet, listen at Jesus, to your credit, you hate the work of the Nicolaitans, which I also hate. There's not much said about those folk, but we do know that they were evil. Some say that they were identical to false apostles or with Jezebel. You already know they're evil then. All right. And her followers. So Jesus gave them credit for taking a stand and hating the works of the Nicolaitans. Listen to Jesus' commendation. Jerusalem Bible again. I know all about you.
3: Yeah.
2: How hard you work.
3: Yeah.
2: And how much you put up with. Right there. right there. For many of us, how much you put up with. Right there. Right there. Right. The stuff you have, King, take them right there. I just want to bless somebody this morning to let you know he knows. Yeah. And if don't nobody else, hallelujah this morning. If no one else give you credit. Jesus will give you a credit. I know you cannot stand the wicked. You know that they were liars, and I know that you get tired suffering for my name's sake. But I need to say to some sister or some brother this morning, God knows y'all. He knows everything. He knows the good, the bad, and the ugly. I think I said one more again. I'm going to say it the country way. I say he knows the good, the bad, and the ugly. Oh, yes, he does. But he will also give you credit for the good. The church of Ephesus did some things right. Beloved, I've already told you that Jesus knows everything. Walking down through his church, what Jesus saw caused him to register a complaint. Shucks. Y'all didn't like that. Y'all wanted when Jesus, you know, giving you all the ice cream and the cake and blessing you abundantly more than you can ever think. Y'all liked Jesus then when he gave elevation, hey God, and promotion. Y'all ain't had no problem with him walking down through the church, but when he walked down through the church, Jesus said, yeah, you did some good stuff, but I still, Shirley Moore, I got a complaint. The Jerusalem Bible makes it real clear. Nevertheless, I have this complaint to make. This Jesus talking after he saw, not what he heard. Inhale again. Not what he heard, but what he saw. You have listened to Jesus. Listen to him. You have less love now than you used to. Can I tell somebody this morning that Jesus will and he did. Excuse me if I step on your toes, but Jesus will call you out. Oh, bless his holy name. We think that just because we do good stuff, that is all we need. But the church at Ephesus was doing some good stuff. Hey, God, you can do good stuff, Robert Lockett, and be the biggest devil in the church. Somebody ought to hear me. You can do good stuff and stabbing folk in the back. You can serve as the president over this and over that. And Jesus, who sees everything and who knows everything, he called them out. Ephesus was doing some good stuff. Ministry going forth. They even, listen to me, they even stood for Jesus. That should have been all right. But Jesus said, you do not love me like you used to. My God. As he walked down through his church, Jesus saw what he saw. Yes. Shirley Moore, can I take my time right by here? You see, I used to work for South Central Bell back in the day. And we had a union back then. As an employee, when we thought that the company had treated us unfairly or had broken a policy that affected us negatively, if we did not agree with what they and I got written up a whole lot, y'all, but if they did not agree with what they had written us up for, shucks, we had the right. Don't exhale yet. We had the right to file what we called a grievance. We would place a formal complaint because we felt that we had been wronged, that our rights had been violated. Jesus registered a complaint because the church had violated what was expected of them and tried to trade off work for love. Jesus registered a complaint against the church. Oh, yes, he did. I like the way old King James said it. Nevertheless, I have somewhat against thee. Jesus is filing. Let me get over here. Jesus. Yeah. Is filing a complaint. Let me get back over here on this side over here. They didn't hear me. That Jesus Look around, and I know y'all sitting in a good Baptist traditional church, but it's all right to look around at your neighbor. I give you permission to tell your neighbor sitting next to you, Jesus has the right. Come on, they didn't hear you. They want to pretend. Tell them, No, it's all right. It's all right. You don't have to whisper. You might as well say it out loud. I give you permission. I'm gonna give them one more time, Reverend. Look to your neighbor. Yeah, I'm gonna do it the way the other folk do it. Look to your neighbor to the right, and tell your neighbor to the right, you have the right. But Jesus has more right. Let me come over here. I'm gonna shorten it for y'all. Just say, Jesus has the right. And Family Johnson, if they mess with you during this reunion, tell them to preach over at St. Alma said that Jesus has the right. My God. Oh, my God. I said, Jesus had the right. And he registered this complaint. And can I tell you that Jesus is registering a complaint. And he has the right. A grievance, I told you already, can be filed when someone thinks that they have, I'm almost through, have been treated unfairly. Can I take a pause? How many times have you unfairly treated Jesus? Don't exhale yet. Don't exhale. After all that the Lord has done for us, in spite of us, who looked beyond our faults and saw our needs. Oh, I ought to have a witness up in here who made a way out of no way, who stayed the enemy's hand when he could have taken you out, who stopped dying on his way to heaven and gave gift to the church. And now we won't even use the gift that God has given the church. How many of you know this morning that we're treating Jesus unfairly? Love one another. I might as well go there. Love one another as I have loved you. And we cannot. I don't care what they do. I just don't like them. Ain't gonna never like them. How many of us love as he loved us? Nevertheless, I have somewhat against thee. John writes to Ephesus. I'm just about done. I know y'all got that barbecue and stuff going. I ain't gonna mess up the food. Here's the message. You have less. I want you to hear what it is. This is what Jesus has against the church. My God. I said the church. Sitting in these cathedrals, the church. Showing up, dressed up, but still messed up. Jesus has something against the church. Listen what he says. You have less love now than you used to. You don't love me like you used to. And that ain't now one of those rock and roll songs, Jackie. You was getting ready to tune up. No. We're talking about Jesus. Jesus said, you don't love me like you used to. You do not have the fervency that you once had. Can I say it to my young people in here that they're saying, Shirley, they're saying, you ain't, I'm on fire. I'm just on fire. We got some t-shirts over here at Alma. On fire. I ain't seen the fire yet. Jesus say, you ain't got no fire no more like you used to. Help me, Lord. The church at Ephesus had left, had abandoned her first love, had less love now than they used to. But my sister and my brother, I thank God. I'm about there now. I'm about there. I thank God for grace. Yes. Yeah. Tell y'all. Jesus could have dismissed the church. Yeah. After all, the church is his. But he gave some advice in order for us to get it right. Listen what he said in verse 5. Think.
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6: On the 33rd year anniversary of my first sermon, July the 15th, 1993. God has been faithful. 33 years ago, I want to talk from this subject, the Lord of your heart. Repeat after me, the Lord of your heart. Hallelujah to the Lamb of God. Amen. We bless the Lord for you today. Amen. For truly, I give praise and honor to God. I can truly say when I think of the goodness of Jesus and all he's done for me, my soul cries out, hallelujah. Hallelujah. Thank you, Lord, for saving me. Have you ever taken inventory of your life and just look back and say where you could have been or where you should have been? Ah. Yeah. Amen. Amen. Amen. The God of the Lord of your heart. Brothers and sisters, the theme of Psalms 147 is that God knows your pain. He heals your heart. And he holds your future. I ought to be able to sit down right there. He knows your pain. He heals your heart. And he holds your future. Ah. Brothers and sisters, I thank God for the Holy Spirit. I didn't know who was going to be here. I didn't know what you was going through, but the Lord knew. Psalms 147 is one of the final praise psalms in the book of Psalms. It was written after God's people experienced great hardship, captivity, and brokenness. Brothers and sisters, Israel had been torn apart by enemies, carried into exile, and left wondering if God had forgotten them. Do you feel like that sometimes? Yet when God restored them, the psalmist lifted his voice and declared, praise ye the Lord. Brothers and sisters, this psalm reveals two powerful truths about God. Make sure you get this. Two powerful truths about God. What's the first one says? That God is mighty enough to number the stars in heaven. Good God from glory. That God is mighty enough to number the stars in heaven. And here's the second thing. He's tender enough to heal a broken heart. Lord Jesus. Oh, somebody ought to be encouraged right there. That ought to be enough. And he's saying something to you. I'm mighty enough. I can name the stars. Ah, but I'm tender enough that I can heal the broken heart. Are y'all praying with me? The God who created galaxies is the same God who cares about your tears. Tell somebody he cares. Ah, brothers and sisters. Someone who cares. Someone who shares all of my sorrows. They say he will come down from the sky. Wipe the tears. Why? Because he cares. Do you believe he cares? Do you know he cares? Brothers and sisters, many people know God as creator. Others know him as a provider. But Psalms 147 introduces us to the God of your heart. Good God Almighty. Thank you, Holy Ghost. The God of your heart, brothers and sisters. He's concerned about what nobody else can see. I'm going to say that again. He's concerned about what nobody else can see. Do I have a witness here? Brothers and sisters. He sees the hidden wounds, the secret struggles, the disappointments, and fears that we carry. The psalmist teaches us that when our hearts are broken, good God Almighty, God's power and God's love meet together. Lord, have mercy on you. When our hearts are broken, God's power and God's love meet together. Y'all praying with me? Tell somebody he's the God of my heart. You know, I tell people all the time, and we're going to talk about this. You know, in Negroology, you know, we had this thing about God know my heart. God know my heart. And we think we deep. We think we done said something. But I learned a long time ago, Brother Smith, that's the problem. You ain't saying nothing. You ain't profound. That's the problem. God knows your heart. He knows my heart. So trying to come across like we all let in a bag of chips. We just putting ourselves in the pickle. Yeah, God does know your heart. Do I have a witness? Brothers and sisters, the God of your heart, first of all, he says in verse number 3, he healeth the broken in heart and bind it up their wounds. He says, the God of our heart heals broken places. Hallelujah to the Lamb. Amen. He says,

wounds are visible, but the deepest wounds are often hidden. Y'all help me. Brothers and sisters, David understood broken hearts when he cried in Psalms 51 and 17. He said, the sacrifices of God are a broken spirit. A broken and contrite heart, oh God, thou will not despise. Brothers and sisters, I want you to know this morning that God is attracted to brokenness. Ooh. Oh, you ought to have an encouragement. I'm trying to encourage somebody. God is attractive to your brokenness. He does not run away from wounded people. He moves towards them. I say he don't run away from wounded people. You see, brothers and sisters, when you go to the doctor, and the doctor, he can't treat you till he find out what's hurt. Can I get a witness? What's broke? Can I get a witness? And once he discovered where the problem is, then he can begin to prescribe what it takes for the healing. Where you hurt at? Where it's hurt at? They be standing up there on the wall sometimes talking, you all right? What's wrong with you today? What's the problem today? Oh, doc, right here. Uh-huh. And then when I do this here, and then I this here and that, he's getting under. Can I get a witness? You see, brothers and sisters, many of us want God to move the pain instantly. But God often heals through a process. Somebody say process. Yes, he binds. Yes, he wraps. And he restored. But there may be somebody here listening to me this morning whose smile is deeper than their sorrow. Can I get a witness? It's not deeper than their sorrow, but the God of your heart exactly knows where you hurt. You smile and you putting on a good front for us, but God knows where you hurt. Tell somebody, he knows. That's why the songwriters say, he knows just how much you can bear. Are you praying with me? Ah, your smile is hiding, is hidden behind your sorrow. Brothers and sisters, are you glad that what people overlook, God sees? I say, are you glad that what people overlook, God sees? Don't be getting upset because they didn't notice you and didn't say nothing about you. God sees it. Tell somebody he heals the brokenhearted. And then in verses 4 through 5, he says, he telleth the number of the stars. He calleth them all by their name. Get this. Great is our Lord. And of power, his understanding is infinite. Good God Almighty, not only does he heal the brokenhearted, but tell somebody he knows my worth. Good God Almighty. God, God knows your worth. Grandma used to tell me, baby, don't let nobody determine your self-worth. Don't let nobody tell you you're not good enough or what you can't do, because you got something on the inside of you. And that's greater than anything on the outside of you. Tell somebody, God knows my worth. You may look down at me. You may look down your nose at me. I may not live where you live. I may not drive what you drive. I may not know what you know. But God knows my worth. I wish I had some witnesses here. You see why? Because God wants you and I to understand the greatness of God. If God knows every star by name, surely he knows you. You're around here talking about, don't nobody love me, I'm in the world by yourself. No, you're not. If God can name every star in the heaven, God knows you. Can I get a witness? Isaiah declares in Isaiah 43 and 1, fear not, for I have redeemed thee. I have called thee by thy name. Thou art mine. Tell somebody, he knows my name. Oh, he knows my name. The same God who knows galaxies knows your address. He knows your struggle. He knows your prayers before you even pray them. Good God from glory. I want you to know he knows your word.

0: You see, brothers and sisters, that's like being at a fair or being in, you ever been, your children with you, you at the mall or you in a crowded spot and they kind of wander away from you and you lose track of them and you just start calling out their name. There are a lot of other voices in the crowd, but it's that one voice that child knows. Let me bring it back home, Chico. They used to say, you gotta be home before the street light come on. Or if you were somewhere and your mama came down the street, Chico! And the boys, y'all, they, Chico, making a lot of noise, and you doing something, you being stride, go. Y'all heard that? Heard what, man? Come on, man. It's not like my mama calling me. You know that voice. But you're saying something likewise in a noisy world. God knows your name. Amen. Y'all ain't got to shout with me. I tell y'all, I preach to myself. I need encouragement. See, in a noisy world, God knows my name. Tasha Cobb Leonard said he knows my name. And if you need some encouragement today, there it is right there. God know your name. That's why I love that song that said, I belong to God. From the top of my head to the sole of my feet, I belong. Who you belong to? If you don't know, not this morning, you know. The enemy may call you a failure. Society may call you insignificant. But God calls you chosen. God calls you loved. God calls you forgiven. God calls you redeemed. Can I get a witness here? The God of your heart knows who you are. Can I get a witness in the air? Somebody ought to shout if you're glad God know who you are. He know where you are. Can I get a witness? I don't look like what I've been through, but I know one thing. God knows my name. Ain't he all right? Let me get through this. Verse number 6. Verse number 6 says, the Lord lifted up the meek. He casted the wicked down to the ground. The God of your heart, he lifts the humble. God lifts the humble. The world celebrates pride, but God honors humility. The meek are not weak. The meek are people who trust God despite difficult circumstances. In Matthew 5:5, he said, blessed are the meek, for they shall inherit the earth. Tell somebody God specializes. Y'all didn't see that like y'all know something about that. God specializes in lifting people who have been pushed down. God specializes to lifting them up. Can I get a witness here? Are you sitting there like you don't believe me? The songwriter said, have you any rivers that seem uncrossable? Have you any mountains you can't tunnel through? Have you ever been sick and the doctor and all his medicine could do you no good? But somebody say, God specializes. God specializes in things that seems impossible, and he can do what no other power but Holy Ghost power can do. Somebody help me say, God specializes. Lord have mercy, God. God specializes. God specializes. Some of you sitting up in here, somebody thought they'd never see you in church. God specializes. Somebody in here, you didn't think you were going to get up off that bed the last time, but God specializes. I know what the doctor told you 3 years ago, but you're still standing. Why? God specializes. I know what they told you when you was a little girl or a little boy, but can somebody praise God with me and say, God specializes. Tell somebody, he'll lift you. He lifted Joseph out of prison. Can I get a witness? He lifted David out of the pastor. He lifted Daniel out of the lion's den. And guess what? He lifted Jesus out of a bar or two. Ah, brothers and sisters, I stopped by to tell you, the God we serve is a lifting God. That's why you hear me say, anytime you hear me preach, I will lift my eyes to the hills from whence cometh my help. All my help comes from the Lord, not just any Lord, but the Lord that made the heavens and the earth. God, why, son? I lift my eyes to the one that can lift me up. Can I get away? Oh, Lord, lift me up. Let me stand. Plant my feet on heaven's table land. Hey, can I get away? There's something about an eagle. Eagle does not fight the storm. He uses his wings to rise above it. Y'all didn't catch that. An eagle don't fight the storm. He uses his wings to rise above it. What you saying, Pastor? God uses the very thing meant to destroy us. The very thing that he used that was meant to destroy us, he'll use that to elevate us. Can I get a witness? I told you he lifted Joseph out of the prison. His brothers sold him into slavery. He ended up in prison. The Potiphar's wife said he tried to rape her. They put him back in jail. Can I get a witness? And then one day a famine came and he had to send for his whole family and he lined them up. He said, there's somebody missing right here. They said, oh, he dead. He said, no, he not. I am he. Can I get a witness? They didn't know what to do. Can I get a witness? But then he didn't get mad with them. He didn't try to get even with them. He said, you meant it for evil. Oh, y'all better come get me. He said, you meant it for evil, but God meant it for good. I know somebody dug a ditch. Can I get a witness? Somebody put up a roadblock, but that didn't stop you. Somebody said something negative about you, tried to stop you, but God lifted you above it. Somebody ought to say hallelujah. What tried to break you became the testimony that made you stronger. What you're saying, son? They said I wouldn't be anything. They said I'd never amount to anything. Oh, but I'm glad to say that I'm on my way and I'm gaining more and more each day. What? There were many, oh, that started out with me. But they ain't here no more. Can I get a witness? There were those they say were going to be big achievers. They gone on, but here you are. Can I get a witness? Can you say, I'm still standing? I'm still standing because God kept me. Can I get a witness? The God of your heart. The God of your heart. And then he says in finally in 10 and 11, he says this. He delighted not in the strength of the horse. He taketh not pleasure in the legs of man. The Lord taketh pleasure. Oh my God. It's in the book. The Lord taketh pleasure in them that fear him. In those that what? Hope in mercy. Good God Almighty. Oh, Lord. I'm trying. Lord, my prayer, I want y'all to feel what I feel. He's telling us God is not impressed by human strength. God is not impressed by human strength. The strongest athlete, the wealthiest person, the most educated individual. We cannot earn God's favor through human achievements. See, a lot of times they say we masquerading. We hide in the behind how smart we think we are. We hiding behind who we want to be and who somebody say we are. We hiding behind that, but God is not impressed with that. Can I get a witness? But brothers and sisters, God delights in people who trust him. Did you hear what I said? God delights in people who trust him. Proverbs 3, 5, and 6 says, trust in the Lord. With what? All thine heart. And lean not to thine own understanding. Can I get a witness? It comes back. The emphasis says is on the what? Heart. God is not searching for perfect people. I say God is not searching for perfect people. He's searching for a trusting people. Can I get a witness? I say he's trusting. I trust in God, my Savior, the one who has never failed me. God is searching for folks that were saying, I will trust in the Lord. How long till I die? I'm going to stay on the battlefield. How long till I die? I'm going to treat everybody right. How long till I die? I will trust in the Lord. It's like walking across the street with your child crossing the street. You're downtown somewhere, you got to cross the street, and you're holding your child's hand. Do I have a witness? The child don't understand the traffic, don't know what to do, but they got your hand. They trust in who? You. Can I get a witness? They don't understand the danger that they in, but they holding your hand. Can I get a witness? Brothers and sisters, your safety and my safety is not in us, but it's in the knowledge of him. We don't understand everything God is doing, but we simply have to hold on to his hand. You see, brothers and sisters, the God of your heart delights in your faith. Y'all praying with me? I say the God of your heart delights in your faith. Who you have faith in? Trust the God of your heart. Why? Because he heals the broken heart. He knows your worth. He lifts the humble. And he honors faith. Y'all praying with me? The God who counts the stars is the God who counts every year, every tear. Can I get a witness? The God who controls the universe is the God who comforts the wounded soul. The God of your heart knows what keeps you up at night. He knows your burden. He knows your struggle. He knows your pain. And he says, cast thy burdens upon the Lord, and he shall sustain thee. Come on, hymn knowledge. I must tell Jesus. You got to tell Jesus what all of my troubles. I must tell Jesus what all of my sorrow. Why? He will help me. Jesus alone. Can I get a witness? Anybody had to tell Jesus anything lately? Anybody had to call upon the Lord? One songwriter say, I call on the Lord and I got an answer. Anybody got an answer? The God of your heart. Today, this morning, if your heart is hurting, bring it to Jesus. Don't leave here like you came. Bring it to Jesus. If your faith is weak, bring it to Jesus. If you need healing, bring it to Jesus. Because the God of your heart is still healing. The God of your heart is still restoring. The God of your heart is still blessing his people. Can I get a witness? I wish I could get one more witness, and I'll make two. Is there anybody here who knows that God healed you when nobody else could? Is there anybody here who know God carried you when you couldn't carry yourself? Any all right? Is there anybody here who knows that the God of your heart has been better to you than you've been to your own self? And that's why the word of God says.
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Grrrr.

of the Lord. And he heard, and he answered. And can I tell you, if he don't answer the way I want him to answer, I still trust him. Obedience to the Holy Trinity, God, the Father, the Son, and to the Holy Spirit. Thank God for my wife, Jeanette. We want to thank God for our ministers. Thank God for Reverend Eula Richardson. Thank God for Dr. Shanita Ramsey for our prayer. And we thank God for Evangelist Smith for our offering. And we thank God for you today. We want to thank God for this choir. Amen. And we want to thank God, Brother Gary Spears. Amen. And we thank God for our musical ensemble. Brother Ricky McCant was here first. We got the maestro back on the organ. That's Brother Bobby Powell. Thank God for Brother Louis Freeman. Thank God for Brother Johnson, Brother Leopold, and Brother Farrell. We thank God for them today. And we thank God for all that he's doing. We thank God for Tisha. Yeah. And we can't forget that. Yeah. Amen. And the committee that put this together. Amen. So we thank God for them. They've done a great job. We want to ask all our elected officials, if you're here, if you would stand. All our elected officials, amen. Amen. Amen. Amen. We thank God for Judge Wilson Fields, and thank God for Judge Vicki Jones. Amen. And we also have Sister Allen, who's running for the 19th Judicial Court. Amen. Amen. I'm going to ask her to stand. Amen. Now keep her in your prayers. Amen. Amen. We thank God for her being with us this morning on our Family and Friend Day and all our elected officials. We thank you for being with us today on our Family and Friend Day. I got to always say this, thank God for my favorite Gwen. That's Evangelist Gwen Spencer. Amen. Amen. Amen. We also, and I left all my list, but I do know that Sister Jenny Lane made a birthday today. Amen. Amen. I don't know why she had. Amen, Gene. Amen. God bless you today. And to all that have a birthday this month, we're saying happy birthday to you. And may God continue to bless you. Amen. Thank God for Minister Terry Johnson for those prayers. We thank God for Sister Taffy McCray. Let me go back. That was a scripture reading by Minister Terry Johnson, and the prayer by Sister Taffy McCray. Amen. And we thank God for our mistress of service, Evangelist Sharon Miss Williams. Amen. We're so grateful for our king and queen. That's Brother Darian Thomas and Miracle. Amen.
And we want to thank God for Sister Rachel Kane for those greetings. And thank God for Reverend Jackie Somerville Roberson. Amen. Amen. Thank her for that message. Thank her for that song. Because I tell you, when she starts singing, there come a time. Oh, that brought me back to Dr. Williams. I had to calm down because I could feel the tears wanting to come down. You can't ever forget Dr. H.B. Williams. Amen. He was one of a kind, and I thank God for him. Matter of fact, I just thank God that the Lord allowed me to be up under him. Because being under him not only taught me a lot, but it helped me a lot. So we thank God for that. And I'm so glad to see Sister Dot Franklin. Amen. Amen. All right. It's on your program. Psalms 122 and 1. That's Psalms 122 and 1. And if you don't have your Bible, just look on your program. On the very first page. It's in the right-hand corner. Amen. Amen. And this is what it says. I was glad when they said unto me, let us go into the house of the Lord. And I'm just using as my subject today, they are talking to us. They are talking to us. The house of the Lord is the best place on earth to be. It's strange that the place you can go to when trouble comes your way, many stop coming saying, I'll be back when I get my situation straight. But I need you to know that not all bad things should bring you to the house. There are some good stuff that happens in our life that should bring us to the church. If you don't mind, I just need to go to the New Testament so you'll know that Jesus said something. In Matthew 16 and 18, he said, also I say unto you, Peter, that upon this rock I will build my church, and the gates of hell shall not prevail against it. I don't mind going to a place that hell can't win. Hell can't win nothing here. I'm not saying hell won't come against it, but hell can't win. Because this is built upon a solid rock, which is Jesus Christ. Do you know the church ought to be a place where we ought to be able to come together and feel each other's cares? Oh, yes, it should be a place. I tell folks, if no place in the world, you ought to feel that if I can just make it to church, I'll be all right. I reminded of a story about two young boys. They was getting ready to go somewhere. And as they was getting ready to go, they had a toothache. And they both went to the dentist. And they went into the dentist. Boy said, listen here,
Mr. Dennis, we're in a rush. We're trying to go somewhere. We need this tooth pulled immediately. Don't worry about the Novocaine. Just get this tooth out. And the dentist asked him, he said, which one is it? He says, in his mouth. We ought to feel each other cares. We shouldn't be willing to push somebody off and put them in a corner and not feel their pain. We ought to feel each other's pain. You know something that this psalmist, many believe it is David that brought it up when he said, I was glad when they said unto me, let us go to the house of the Lord. See, David had been through some stuff. And don't ever think that because we live in this world that no matter how long you've been a Christian, don't ever get in your mind that you can't do nothing wrong. Don't get in your mind that because you're saved, sanctified, filled with the Holy Ghost, that nothing can happen to you in your life. You have to know that we're in this world, we're not of this world, but we got to always remember we all sinned and all of us came short. Well, David messed up one day. David was on top of his rooftop when kings were supposed to be out fighting. He was in his lounge chair. He was relaxing. And all of a sudden, he looked on the other side and saw this woman. Saw this fine black woman. Looked over there and saw something. Saw over there taking a bath. David looked and said, I got to have her. So what David did, he sent and brought Bathsheba to him. But during the process of time, she just so happened to have gotten pregnant. And David himself said, I tell you what I'm going to do. I know her husband is named Uriah. So he said, what I'll do is I'll tell him to bring Uriah back home. I know he's on the battlefield, but I'm going to have him come back home. And what I'm going to do is we're going to set a feast for Mr. Uriah. And what they did, they got Uriah, and Uriah got drunk. You see, when you get drunk, you don't know what you're doing half the time. What David tried to do was trick him to go to Bathsheba. And if he'd have went to Bathsheba, then Uriah wouldn't have known that this wasn't his baby. But Uriah said, no, my men out there fighting. I refuse to go to Bathsheba. Well, David got a little smarter. David said, because he don't want to do that, I need to get rid of him. Sometimes you're trying to get rid of the problem, and the problem is you. So what he did, he gave Uriah a letter to give to the captain to tell him, put him in the hottest battle. Put him in the battle where he don't need to be. And what they did, they put him in that battle, and all of a sudden, Uriah was killed. But let me tell you something. You can't do wrong by God. And let me put it so everybody understands it. I don't care what position you hold.
You cannot do wrong by God and think you're going to get away. Well, God sent a prophet to David. Nathan was his name. He even gave the story. He said, there was a man that came to town, and one of the neighbors said, we need to eat something. He said, well, they had one man that had one sheep. Matter of fact, that sheep slept with them. It was family. They treated that sheep like family. And he said, what happened was they sent in and they took the sheep, killed the sheep, and ate the sheep. And David said, tell me who it is. Because whoever did this is going to pay sevenfold. And Nathan looked at him and said, you the man. Well, while Bathsheba was pregnant, the prophet told him that the baby was going to die. And when David heard this, and let me tell you, the baby got sick. He was so sick until nobody could do nothing for the baby. Well, David decided to do something himself. He went into prayer, went into fasting, laid on the ground, prayed for that child. But that child died. And when that child died, the servants didn't want to tell David because they didn't know how he was going to react. But David looked and saw them and how they was acting with each other. He said, the child is dead? And they said, yes. Well, David got up. David got up, cleaned himself up. David got up and ate a little bit. And notice this very carefully. After doing all this, he went to the house of the Lord. Oh, I hope somebody get this. Because a lot of time when our loved one dies, we don't go to church no more. Got all kind of excuses. Why you don't come to church no more? They had the funeral at that church. Because they had that funeral at that church, I can't come there no more. Because it brings back so many memories. What can I tell you? There's a place that happened so many years ago. Where a man died on Calvary. And let me tell you something. When I get short, when I feel as though I'm not going to make it, I make my way back to Calvary. This David had been through a lot of stuff. Do you know something? I don't know about you, but during the week, many of us go through a lot of stuff. It look like sometimes trouble is everywhere. Leave my house. Trouble is there. Go to my job. Trouble is there. Riding on the interstate. Trying to listen to my music. Minding my own business. All of a sudden, somebody cut me off. Then I find out I go trying to get a little piece and trying to get a little meal just to make me have a little enjoyment that day. I go in and the waitress is nasty. Act as though I done got on their last nerve. Only thing I said was when I made my order, I want a sweet tea. And they look at me crazy. Hell looked like it decided to follow me that week. All week long looked like hell from one messing with my mind. Make me thinking somebody done said something they didn't say. Yeah.
After going through all of that, I don't know about you, but I can't wait till Sunday morning. A lot of time you got to say to yourself, if I can just make it to the house, I'll get some type of relief. I don't know being a young Christian. I don't know. I'm older in it now, and being old in it, the stuff that used to bother me as a young Christian don't bother me no more. But there was a time as a young Christian, man, I would go through so much hell during the week. And watch this here, you catch hell for trying to do what's right. Look like the more you're trying to do right, hell just look like it did take the thermostat and turn it up. And it looked like instead of cooling down, it keep heating up. Many times I've gone to the Lord and said, Lord, I don't know what you're doing, but I need some help. I'm like Paul, every time I'm trying to do good, look like Eve is always present. And I want you to know that there were days when Dr. William was here, I just couldn't wait just to come to church. Not only church, but Wednesday night Bible study. As long as I made it to church, it gave me some strength to go back out in the world and get ready for another battle. Can I tell you something? For those that know anything about fighting, when you watch boxing on TV, it's just the duty of the fighter to get in the middle of that ring and fight the opponent. But do you know when the bell rings, it's time to go to your corner? And when you go to your corner, you need some encouraging words. Don't let me come to the corner and then my manager start beating me up too. I need some advice. You see something I didn't see. You saw when I should have ducked, I'm still trying to swing. You supposed to tell me, now listen, what you're doing, when he drop his right hand, then you throw your left. Don't get me in that corner and take your right hand and put upside my head and say, this is what you're supposed to do. The church should be the same place. The fighting in that world all week long, when I come, I'm coming to my corner. I come to hear a word from the Lord to help me when I go back out. When I go back out, I'll be telling folks I was glad when they said to me, let us go to the house of the Lord. Do you know there's a psalm, when you get a chance, you can read it, Psalm 73. Psalm 73, more or less, just to paraphrase it. The psalmist looked out there and he said, look, something wrong. I'm trying to do right, but I'm catching hell. He said, I noticed, look like the wicked doing better. Like they're wicked, man. They're living far better than we. I'm living. I got an old car. I got to work on it all week just to get it ready for next week to go to work. But look like the wicked. Got a brand new car. Not only brand new, but look like it's serving them well. Matter of fact, when I look at the wicked,
I'm serving the Lord. I get arthritis. And the wicked get arthritis. It looks like their pain is lesser than mine. When I'm getting ready on Sunday morning with my arthritis, trying to make my way to church, they pulling out their barbecue pits. They getting ready to have a good time. Look like they doing better than me. Matter of fact, when I look at my bills, I got to not only count my dollars, I got to count my pennies too. Just to pay my bill. But I notice the wicked. He goes into his pocket, pulls out his money, and the money he pulls out is so thick it can choke a cow. And I'm trying to live right. I come to church to worship and praise God. Matter of fact, the wicked don't even pass by the church.

because it looked like they were doing so much better. But do you know something? The psalmist said one day, he said, what I did, I went to church. The writer said he went to the sanctuary. And when he went to the sanctuary of God, he said, then I understood therein. In other words, they're doing good now. But there's an end. Oh, I know some things, you look good now, but there's an end. For all believers, I understand they're doing, maybe doing better than we are, but there's one thing I do know, serving the Lord. It will pay off after a while. Well, I'm so glad that psalmist said that one day he looked around and said, now listen, and watch how that psalmist did it. He said, listen, I was glad when they said unto me. And if you look at that, it's almost backwards. Do y'all see how it's backwards? This man got glad, if you watch the sentence structure, when they said, let us go into the house of the Lord, this is when he should have said, I was glad. How you gonna get glad before something else is said? Tell me how you gonna do this here. How you gonna get happy when I tell you, come to my house? You may be getting happy to come, say, yes, all right, I'm a little happy. But if I said, it's $1,000 waiting on you, then you can say, I'm glad to go to your house. But the psalmist is letting you know something. I know they said it, but before they said it, I was happy. Man, after going through all I've been through, all the trouble I've been through, all the pain I've been through, I was glad. I was glad. Man, I was happy. I was happy, and notice this here, when they said there had to be somebody else out there that was concerned about me. When they say, that's somebody concerned. Those of us that's old enough, I don't know if they're still doing this today, there were times when they had house parties. But they called it waistline parties. In order to get in, whatever your waistline was, is what you paid. And whenever somebody would pass by, I'm talking about in the country because they had phones, but you didn't worry about them that much. You got more of your information by people passing by. If you saw a whole bunch of people passing, you know something was going on. So you would stop there, hey, what's going on? Man, they got a waistline party. Oh, I'm going. Now, they didn't invite me. They just told me. And I took on myself, this was my invitation. And don't get me wrong, when I got there, I was glad. They invited me to the waistline party. Oh, yes, I was sure enough glad. I was waiting to listen to the temptation. I wanted to hear Runaway Child Running Wild. I was ready. Yeah, I'm glad to be here. I'm glad to get on the floor and shake a little bit.

You have to know that this psalmist, David looked around and when they asked him, he said, man, where you going? I tell you what, we going to the house of the Lord. I don't know about you, but you ought to be glad sometimes. Just to come to the house of the Lord. But let me tell you something. If I can just make it in. If I can just make it in, because I don't know about you, but after going all week long, sometimes you need refueling. Sometimes we need to come in so we can look at what's being done and take another look at it. But some things we're looking at it through our eyes on how we would do it. But sometimes you need to come and see how the Lord says to do it. Because if you learn how to do what the Lord say do, you'll come out a whole lot better. Because a lot of time we do it our way and we get in the world of trouble. But I found out you just do it his way. And the Lord will take care of you. Oh, I'm glad, Reverend Eula Richardson read this morning concerning about, I won't let nothing. In other words, if God is for me. Sometimes you got to come to church to hear that. You ought to be reading it for yourself, but sometimes when trouble comes, we forget what we read. But if you just come to church and hear it again, that I know I've had a lot of trouble out there and look like the whole world is against me. Every time I'm trying to do something, all of a sudden look like everybody closing on me. But I'm so glad. No matter what they're trying to do, if God is for me. The question is, who? And I don't mean that coming from no aisle. We're going out into the world, who? You mean to tell me everything they're trying to do in Washington, they're trying to hurt black folks, the question comes up, who? I don't care how many legislation bills you pass up there thinking you're going to hurt me, the question come back, who? Every time you're trying to pull me down, I tell you something, I got somebody. While you trying to pull me down, he's picking me up. So it's going back to that who. I don't care what you're trying to do to me, you got to know something. We have somebody on our side. And knowing he's on our side, we can say now, if God be for us. That's why I'm here to tell you, you got to know how to pray, when to pray, and how long to pray. Because I found out if you go down in prayer, I want you to know he hears and answers prayer. And can I give you another secret so you'll understand? Black folks have come a long way. We made it when you ate kush and buttermilk. We made it when you ate sugar water and bread. Don't fool yourself. The same God that was back then is the same God that's with us now. Only thing we have to do, believe and trust him. And we trust him, he'll work it out. Goes back to saying who. I don't care what you say. I don't care what you're trying to do to me. Because there's one thing I know about God. What God would do, he's going to restore it back sevenfold.
Whatever you're trying to take from me, when it's all over with, I'm going to come out way better than I was when it first started. You think you're trying to hurt me? You can't hurt me. What you're trying to do going to end up blessing me. Whatever you're trying to do to me, I'm not worried. The reason I'm not worried, because I can look beyond what's happening now. I can look beyond what you're trying to do to me now. I see something in the future, and it's all in God's hand. That's why I'm glad he said, if I be for you, who can be against you? Let me tell you something about the God we serve. He's already told us what we need to do. He said, listen, I know there's a battle out there. I know they're trying to war against you. I know they got their armies together. But what you want me to do, God, I want you to stand still. I want you to stand still. Wait a minute, God, they're coming up against me. Stand still. And if you stand still, you'll see the salvation of the Lord. Because God will. I said, God will. I said, God will. I didn't say God maybe. I didn't say God might. God will. He will fight your battles if you just stand still. So I don't know about you today, but I'm glad when they said to me, let us go to the house of the Lord. Since I've been here, I've heard the choir sing. Since I've been here, I've heard the prayer. Since I've been here, I've heard the scripture. Since I've been here, I heard somebody praise God. Since I've been here, I heard somebody thank God. Since I've been here, I heard somebody say God is good. Since I've been here, I heard somebody say he woke me up this morning. Since I've been here, somebody said, started me in my right mind. Since I've been here, I've heard some praises. I've heard somebody worship. But right now, I'm glad to have been in this church. Because since I've been here, my soul been revived. Since I've been here, my thoughts been renewed. Since I've been here, I feel a whole lot better. Since I've been here, I can go a little bit further. Since I've been here, I got to praise him for all that he done. I don't know what the Lord did for you, but can I tell you today what he done for me? He been good. I said he been good. He's been good. He's been better than good. He's been here. He's been here since we got here. He's been here. He's been waiting on us. And since I've been here, I feel better. Since I've been here, I feel like just going on. I'm going on just a little bit further. I'm gonna trust him just a little bit more, because he has been good to me. He has brought me from a long ways. He has washed over me.

Jesus, I'm going to feel the Spirit. I can tell by the Spirit there's a God somewhere. I can feel the Spirit moving in my heart. I can feel the Spirit moving in

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0: 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Millen Daughter Mortuary is proud to sponsor the Shiloh Baptist Church radio broadcast. Please pray for the families of Garfield Smith Jr., who passed on July 10th, Cherry Joseph, who passed on July 16th, Terrell Carter, who passed on July 17th, and Michael Green, who passed on July 18th. Today's broadcast is dedicated to the memory of Pastor Charles T. Smith.

Let us all say amen together. Thank God for our music ministry. They have blessed and inspired us. Expectation is that which we believe is most likely to happen. Expectation sets a bar of achievement for us that we will either meet, fall short of, or exceed. And there are standard responses for each outcome. I don't want to make any young people in here upset, but y'all about to go back to school. I invite you to consider the standard grading scale. Most schools grade work on a scale of A to F. If we fall short of expectation, if our grade is D or F, the response is usually disappointment, and we are urged to do better. If we do C work, I know something about that. If we do C work, it means that we've met the expectation, and the response is a mix of satisfaction and indifference. You did what you were supposed to do. No more, no less. But if you exceed expectation, if your grade is B or an A, then the usual response is delight. We get happy. Get happy beyond measure. And those who witness our work laud our achievement. Now, the expectation shifts depending on previous experience. The more successful you are, the more we expect you to remain successful. If you typically do A work, then making a C can cause disappointment. But if you typically do D or F work and you make a C, then you're praised because you went beyond. Well, translate that into spiritual terms. Translate that into expectations of discipleship. As we consider love that matters, each of us must take a personal assessment of our discipleship to determine if we are falling short of meeting or exceeding expectation. And let's be clear, it ain't my expectation. It's not any artificial expectation of somebody who's carrying out a personal agenda, but we should want to exceed the expectation of Jesus our Christ. So if you're going to exceed it, you need to at least know what it is. As I have loved you, so should you love one another. That's the expectation. Those who come after me must deny self, take up their cross, and follow me. That's the expectation. Bless those who curse you. Do good to them that hate you. Pray for them that use you and persecute you. That's the expectation. Forgive us our sins as we have already forgiven those who have sinned against us. I probably need to say that one again. That's the expectation. Give, and it shall be given to you. Good measure, pressed down, shaken together, and running over will be poured into your lap. For with the measure you use, it will be measured to you. That's the expectation. Be wise as serpents, but as harmless as doves. That's the expectation. And so now that you know what the expectation is,
You need to ask yourselves a question. Am I falling short? Am I meeting? Or am I exceeding Jesus' expectation? Well, more than an individual assessment, you need to do an assessment as a church. I've been in the church all my life. I've been in the Black Baptist Church all my life. And I can tell you, there is nothing more disappointing than to see A-level churches settling for C-level ministry. Mediocre ministry is a hindrance to the body of Christ. We preach from Revelation this morning at 8 o'clock. Well, Jesus says to the church at Philadelphia in Revelation chapter 3, I know your work. I see what you have done. Now, see what I am doing. I have placed before you an open door that no one can shut. And that's good news. But churches fall short of expectation when they have a potential and settle for C or D or F results. Churches fall short of expectation when they're either too scared, too lazy, or too mean to walk through the door that Jesus has opened. I don't understand why we pray, God, open a door. And then when the door is open, we don't go through. We are to exhibit love that matters, then we need to be sure as individual disciples, and we need to be sure as congregations of Jesus Christ that we are not just meeting expectation, but we are exceeding expectation. In our text today, we witness the activity of four individuals who exceeded expectation. Their names are not listed in the annals of biblical history. Yet we preach about them because they not only met expectation, but they exceeded it. Now, it's important that you recognize that none of their names are listed, because it reminds us that people don't have to know your name to appreciate what you've done. We live in a celebrity culture that craves name recognition. Even in the church, many of us aren't content unless somebody calls our name. Well, you can sit there and lie all you want to. I don't care if anybody calls. You let me call one name and it ain't yours. Everything's going to change after that. But if you're doing things right, if you're doing justice and loving mercy and walking humbly with your God, then people will appreciate what you've done even if they don't know your name. And just to remind you, your name don't matter no how. There's only one name under heaven given among men whereby we must be saved. And it ain't Mary, it ain't Alice, it ain't John. It's Jesus. In Matthew chapter 9, the gospel writer tells us that as Jesus and his disciples were getting off of a boat on the Sea of Galilee, Jesus was presented with a situation that demanded his attention. Some men came to Jesus carrying a paraplegic on a stretcher, and they set the man down in front of Jesus. This story is not just recorded in Matthew, but it's recorded in Mark chapter 2 and in Luke chapter
5. And the parallel passages add details to the story that Matthew omits. According to the parallel passages, the setting was not the seaside, but was a house where Jesus was teaching. And in order to bring the paraplegic to Jesus, the men carrying him had to tear open the roof and lower the man before Jesus. Now, I don't know why Matthew chose to leave that part out, but even without this dramatic detail, Matthew says that the boldness of these men's belief impressed Jesus. Their activity exceeded his expectation. So it begs the question, what was so impressive? Got three things for you, then I'm going to leave you alone. First, it was impressive because they dared to do the difficult. It wasn't easy to bring this man to Jesus. They had to carry him through the streets of the village. And we don't know how far from the seashore they were when they started. But we do know that when they learned that Jesus was passing their way, these men were determined that they were going to do the difficult task. Shiloh, can I tell you that Jesus is passing our way? And the question becomes, are we willing to exceed expectation and do the difficult? We carry a lot of stuff with us through this journey called life, but the important thing to consider is not what you're carrying, but who are you carrying it to? If you're sick, you're carrying a heavy load. If you're poor, you're carrying a heavy load. If you're black, you're carrying a heavy load. If you're black, sick, and poor, you're carrying a heavy load. But the question is not what you're carrying. The question is, who are you carrying it to? I hear Jesus say, in this world you will have tribulation, but be of good cheer. I have overcome the world. Somebody under the sound of my voice has been carrying their burden for a long time, but the question is not how long you've been carrying it, but who are you going to release it to? I hear Jesus say, come to me, all that are weak and are heavily burdened, and I will give you rest. If we are to exceed expectation, then we have to dare to do the difficult. And then more than daring to do the difficult, these men exceeded Jesus' expectation because they dared to do the unorthodox. They weren't put off by the fact that their actions were out of the ordinary, nor were they put off by the fact that their actions were probably met with disapproval. This man was a paraplegic, and paraplegics were more than people to be pitied. This man would have been seen as someone who was under divine judgment. Didn't matter whether the man was born paraplegic or whether he became paraplegic at some point in his life. It didn't matter if the man was paraplegic due to some accident or some catastrophic illness. Once he became paraplegic, he was an outcast in society. It was acceptable to pity him, but to move beyond pity and champion this man's cause was unorthodox. And yet, that's what these carriers did. They made the paraplegic's burden their burden. They made his problem their problem. They made his challenges their challenges. They decided that they were going to do whatever was necessary to get their friend to Jesus. Shiloh, if we're going to exceed expectation, then we have to
Be willing to do the unorthodox. Paul says in Romans chapter 12, do the unorthodox. Laugh with those who laugh and mourn with those who mourn. I hear Peter say, do the unorthodox. Care for God's flock with all the diligence of a shepherd. I hear James say, do the unorthodox. Reach out to the homeless and the loveless in their plight, and guard against corruption from the godless world. Let me tell you something about orthodoxy. Orthodoxy kills spirituality. Orthodoxy stagnates evangelism. Orthodoxy renders ministry impotent and routine. As Jesus' disciples, we have to move past orthodoxy and embrace purpose. And when you do that, Jesus will be impressed, because we will have exceeded expectations. Well, the third thing, I told you there was just three. Jesus was impressed that these bearers of this man dared to do the costly. If you look at this incident from Mark or Luke, they say that these men tore the roof off of somebody's house to get this paraplegic to Jesus. That was costly, because the roof was going to have to be replaced. But even if you stick with Matthew's version, what these men did was at great cost to themselves. It cost them time, and it cost them energy, and it cost them effort that they could have devoted to other things, but they used it to get this man to Jesus. It took coordination, because they had to walk in step with one another. They had to learn how to work together to carry this load. Money that could have been made doing other stuff was set aside so that they could get this man to Jesus. It was a costly endeavor, but Matthew says that it was an endeavor that impressed Jesus greatly, because it exceeded his expectation. Now, I'm closing, but I need to ask you a question. What price are you willing to pay to exceed Jesus' expectation? Doing kingdom work is costly. You didn't know that? Doing kingdom work costs something. Speaking truth to power costs something. Feeding the hungry and clothing the naked and tending to the needs of the homeless costs something. Helping children get a leg up costs something. Helping old folk extend the quality of their lives costs something. What these men did for this paraplegic was costly, but they weren't concerned about the cost. They just wanted to get the man to Jesus. Matthew says that their boldness impressed Jesus. And can I tell you that Jesus is always impressed by our boldness? When we exceed expectation, Jesus never disappoints. Blind Bartimaeus wouldn't be quiet. After everybody told him to shut up, he kept yelling louder and louder, and his loudness exceeded Jesus' expectation, and Jesus did not disappoint. The woman with the issue of blood exceeded Jesus' expectation, for she took her life in her hands just to touch the hem of his garment, and Jesus did not disappoint. Mary stayed bowed at Jesus' feet, and it exceeded his expectation, and Jesus did not disappoint.
disciple, Jesus is impressed when we're willing to do the difficult. Jesus is impressed when we're willing to do the unorthodox. Jesus is impressed when we're willing to do the costly. And when we exceed his expectation, Jesus never disappoints. They brought the paraplegic to Jesus. They placed him at Jesus' feet. And Jesus didn't disappoint. Jesus spoke a word. And when Jesus got through talking, the man got up and he walked away. Jesus didn't just heal the man's body, but the scripture says that Jesus restored his soul. For I heard Jesus say, your sin is forgiven. Now, as happy as I am that the man was able to walk, I'm even more happy that Jesus said, your sins are forgiven. Because while I might be able to stand on my own two feet, I got some sin issues that I need Jesus to take care of. There are times when I know what's right and I do something else. There are times when I say things I shouldn't say, and I think things I shouldn't think, and I go places I shouldn't go. And yet, in spite of all of my shortcomings, Jesus has said to me, your sin is forgiven. There are times when I fall far short of the mark, and Jesus says, your sin is forgiven. And so I live in a perpetual state of thanksgiving. Because I know that God has been good to me. Thank you, Jesus, for looking beyond my fault and meeting my need. Thank you, Jesus, for picking me up when I have fallen and planting my feet on a solid foundation. Thank you that after you picked me up one time and I fell again, you picked me up again, and then I fell again, and you picked me up again, and then I fell again, and you keep on picking me up. Thank you, Jesus, that when enemies get on my trail and I feel like I can't make it, you build a hedge of protection around me and you make my enemies my footstool. Thank you, Jesus, for opening doors for me that others closed against me. Thank you, Jesus, for peace in my confusion. Thank you, Jesus, for joy in my sorrow. Thank you, Jesus, for hope in my despair. Thank you. Thank you. Thank you.

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I know what I am. I know what I've done. I know how small I am, and yet you keep on, keep on, keep on blessing me. And I'm grateful. I'm grateful. Are you grateful for what the Lord has done for you? Are you willing to move beyond D and F work? Are you willing to not be satisfied with C work? And are you willing to give God everything, everything, everything that you've got? I declare, if you exceed expectation with Jesus, he will not disappoint. When the world from you withholds of its silver and its gold,

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2: 1 John chapter 3, verses 16 and 17. Hereby perceive we the love of God, because he laid down his life for us. We ought to lay down our lives for the brother. And we ought to lay down our lives for the brother. But whoso hath this world's good, seeing this brother have need, shut up his bowels of compassion from him, how dwelleth the love of God in him? You may be seated. Grace with us, smile out of love and wave, but the word of our Lord, it shall stand forever. I was caught in the words of the song that my brother Lucas sang. And I was typing, I might get up here and recite it. I'm not singing, mm-hmm. I was going to recite those words, okay? Where it said I'm going to put on a robe,
3: yeah.
2: Story,
3: yeah.
2: I made over,
3: yeah.
2: Soon as,
3: mm-hmm. Yeah.
2: Those words and then some sorry, just ripped it right out of my head. And just started working with it and moved the house.
3: Yeah.
2: And I was writing and thinking, because I couldn't do it like you did. But I was really just thinking about that last part. Soon as I get home.
3: Yeah.
2: And home is the key,
3: yeah.
2: To that.
3: Yeah.
2: You don't have a story when you ain't at home.
3: Mm-hmm.
2: You just talk. To be home in the song is to be in heaven, be in glory, be with God. No more heartache, no more pain, no more death. Tried to shoot. Social groups are categorized by various other requirements.
4: Yeah.
2: And these regulations and these requirements can and they will change.
4: Mm-hmm.
2: In response to the many changes that occur in these worldly groups, we're willing to make
4: adjustments. Yeah.
2: We pay the required fees.
4: Yeah.
2: Don't miss them.
4: Yeah.
2: We will travel extensively to remain in good standing with the particular group and its administration.
4: Yeah.
2: Our ability to adjust is admirable.
4: Yeah.
2: But when it comes to God,
4: mm-hmm.
2: you cover up.
4: Mm-hmm.
2: When it comes to God,
4: yeah.
2: we say that we are all in.
4: Mm-hmm.
2: But our actions don't always line up with what our lips are saying. Billy Ball calls you to abandon the church all the time.
4: Mm-hmm.
2: Got to pay the gold fees, got to pay the traveling fees, and guess what?
4: Yeah.
2: God.
4: Yeah.
2: We'll keep them nice.
4: That's right.
2: We're going to keep that cell phone.
4: That's
2: right. So I'm just going to cheat on my time. Not realizing that's the most. That's where it all began.
4: Yeah.
2: I was just listening to Sister Shirley, mm-hmm. Whitaker tell all of us some good information.
4: Yeah. That's what I said.
2: Listen,
4: mm-hmm.
2: good credit is just good. And that's all she's saying is you have an advantage.
4: Mm-hmm.
2: Yeah, yeah. Interest rates are decided based on. Am I right, Bob?
4: Mm-hmm.
2: We people in banking, y'all looking at me like I'm smiling and say, yeah, well.
4: There's
2: a big difference in the no at 8% and the no at 15%.
4: Right.
2: But they just sitting there doing it every day. So what she's saying is come to this free free clinic, and I'm gonna help you to restore, get your numbers up, that your numbers go down. Can anybody hear you with that in this kind of
4: way?
2: I say that to say this. Y'all might not believe it, but if you want to fast track what she got,
4: mm-hmm.
2: just start tying. Stay with me. I look somebody saying, oh, there you go. Stay with me. If your life has been changed positively since you start tying, raise your hand.
4: Mm-hmm.
2: Yeah. So I ain't lying again. I'm telling y'all the truth. Telling y'all the truth. But it begins right there. Well, once you get lined up with God, y'all don't know God.
4: Mm-hmm.
2: He says, prove me, which is try me.
4: Yeah.
2: He said, do what I say and see. I don't do what Rev say, because Rev say, do it because he's reading out of the book.
4: Yeah.
2: And see what happens. You'll have more house than you need.
4: Hey.
2: Rooms in your house you've ever been.
5: Come on.
4: Yeah.
5: Get it.
4: Yeah.
2: Our lips don't always line up. You see, being a part of the body of Christ has requirements that never change. They were the same yesterday. They are the same today. And they shall be the same forevermore. If you confess with your mouth, believe in your heart that Christ died and God the Father raised him from the dead. The Bible said, you shall be saved. Been written like that since they put it in that, and there ain't nobody to change translations of it. But it all says, every sister Coleman, the same thing. John writes here in our text. I'm there now, y'all. We there. John writes in our text that we perceive or that we know the love of God, or that God loves. loves us because in obedience to God, Jesus laid down his life for us. That's right. He died that we might live. So we should willingly lay down our lives for brother.
5: Yes.
2: We're here asked to just simply reciprocate that very love that was shown toward us while we were yet sinners.
5: Yes.
2: We are here encouraged to put others before ourselves. That's the true and the real example of godly love. That there's no excuse for believers. Now, I notice I didn't say people. There's no excuse for believers doing anything but edifying and encouraging our sisters and brothers, regardless of what condition we may find them. It is what's been afforded us as believers. We came to Jesus just as we were. Clear, and safe. We found in him a rescue. And he had made us.
5: Amen.
2: Did you read anywhere that I said you change your life, you start paying your tithes, you start dancing to the new you? No, you came just as you were. And all he's saying is, accept my people just where they are. They ain't all going to have it together when they walk in the door. They might have hats on their head, pants sagging across their behind, tattoos up and down their arms, all over their body. He says, but accept them. Just the way they are. I'm a fisherman, and I learned real quick, you can't clean them. I hope every time I hook up to that boat and leave that house that I make Cynthia mad when I get home cleaning them old funky feet. It don't always happen.
6: No.
2: But I've learned that you can clean until you catch it.
6: Yes,
2: catch it. Our motivation to be serious about Jesus is the truth that's found in the gospel. But that's what it ain't what I say and how I say it and how I've been back and get hallelujah. It ain't how quiet to say it. That helps us, that moves us, that gets us in the way of the Spirit. But it is the promises of God that causes you to walk through that.
6: Amen.
2: It is the promises of God that calls me when I don't feel like it. Calls me when y'all looking at me like y'all looking at me now. To just keep preaching. It is the truth of the gospel that motivates us to put ourselves or put others before ourselves. To forgive folk who haven't forgiven us. To love folk who haven't loved us. Who are not willing to forgive us. Who are looking at us crazy. And like we lost our mind. We take them in. We love them because of the truth that is found in the gospel. Here are three reasons. Why? We should not resist or reject living for Jesus. They're brought forth in this text. Let me start talking about these three things. I'll get out your way. I know y'all said I heard enough of him already. First thing is, we can never give God
6: what he's given us.
2: We can never give God as much as he has given us. The Lord cheerful giver. Can I tell you, it's not a competition, it's a command. And when we obey it, we're blessed. It's impossible for it to be a competition because he says he wants the title, the king. So don't make a difference if you make $1 million or $100,000 or $10,000. If you're doing your 10, you're doing just as good as anybody else on the ladder that's doing what they do. 9876543-21, you still. But if you add the 10, how you go above it? But to be at the 10, it is where God wants you, and it's not a competition. Mm-hmm. You see, because we really can't beat God giving. And it's not just monetary. Yeah. It's in time and talent as well. Mm-hmm. Where have you read or learned that Jesus' disciples were wealthy as it pertains to worldly gain? Mm-hmm. Listen, if they had something at home, he told them, leave that.
5: Yeah.
2: Huh? Everything you need is going to be provided.
7: Yeah.
2: He said, leave all of your possessions and follow me. Mm-hmm. Another question. Well, watch this. When Peter and John met the lame man, here's what Peter declared to him. Silver and gold, I have none, but what I have, I give unto you. You see, when we grow to the place of understanding that our blessings are directly tied to how we give, that's when we begin to do it cheerfully.
5: Yes.
2: If you write a check, brother, if you unfold that money in your pocket and you got a scowl on your face, keep it. He says he loves a cheerful giver.
7: Yes.
2: And because he is the creator of all things, he don't need not one red dime. Y'all don't believe me? Y'all got in Dubai reading, you know, Paul thanks the church at Thessalonica for taking care of them when the church he was actually preaching in wasn't doing what they were. That's just God showing you, you ain't got it. I have the ability to get it from other places and make sure what I need to be done is done. You're only hurting. Thank you, somebody.
5: Amen.
2: Thank you, somebody.
5: Yes.
2: In the beginning, it doesn't seem to make sense. But it makes all the sense in the world according to God's divine plan. Mr. Johnson did an awesome job last week making it crystal clear that our stewardship, our ability to faithfully discharge our Christian duties strengthens us and those around us.
5: Yeah.
2: It puts us in perfect alignment with the will and the way of God.
5: Yeah.
2: It don't make us perfect.
7: No.
2: But it puts us in perfect alignment with the will and the way of God.
5: Yes.
2: Listen, I've always read, I'm always reading the Bible, but I was just scrolling, and this reel pops up and had all of the brokenness of the people whom God used in the Bible. You know, David spoke of Bathsheba, that putting you around on the front line, Moses, killing and burying the man. Noah, drink. Talk about y'all know one that's in the belly of the whale. Jonah. Talk about Jonah. How he didn't want to go down in the middle of the bed, and he felt like I'd be feeling some kind of Noah. Why? They ain't even listening. But I'm saying that to say that God can use you.
5: Yes, he can.
2: All he expects of you is obedience. Not perfection, a striving for perfection, but not necessarily to be perfect, because if we could have been, you would have been up there and not Jesus.
5: Yes, right.
2: Remember the song says he searched all over?
5: Yes.
2: way that the love of God lies within the person who has and shuts up his bowels of mercy and compassion. Listen, God's objective is not to leave us destitute and without. For he has declared that through Jesus Christ, he will supply all of our needs according to his riches, which are in glory. No, it's not what you got in the bank that he is going to supply your needs. He says, even when you don't have, I have the ability through Christ to supply every one of your needs. He will supply our needs.
7: Yes, he will.
2: The intent is that we be not lovers of the things of this world, but obedient and trusted lovers of God. If we love God and what he has to offer us, then we cheerfully meet the needs of others. I'm preaching. You're preaching, Williams. If your love for God and salvation through Jesus Christ is not stronger than your desire to have things and to be seen as successful from a carnal perspective, then you will be easily led away and corrupted. Yeah. Go pass by
8: 1600. Soul has been totally sold for riches.
7: Yeah.
8: And everybody who's back sold out for the Almighty God. For the love of money is the root. And it's displayed on the grandest stage of this great crowd.
7: Yeah. Right.
8: Right in our face.
9: Yeah. Amen.
7: Yeah.
8: Name another.
2: In the, what is it, 47?
8: Name another in the number that has made the kind of money he's made in the last 3 years.
2: Now when they get out, they're paid to go speak and do all of these things.
7: Yeah.
2: But while in office, they are supposed to exercise integrity as an example to others. Y'all see what happened when the example changed?
7: Yeah.
2: Folks' heart changed.
7: Yeah.
9: Amen.
2: We didn't allow it all.
7: Yeah.
2: You preaching. Listen, it's easy to be led away and corrupted. That's Bible examples of it. You will build bigger barns. You will think more highly of yourself than you are. And you certainly will shut up your bowels of mercy and compassion. The build bigger barns. Y'all know the guy comes in, he has a harvest of all harvests. The Lord says, hey, store that up and give. This cat go and build bigger barns. To take what the abundance, the overage, and store up. The Lord said unto him, this night, your soul is required. That's the result of having a love for things more so than an obedience to the word of God. Last one, I'm not talking. Lastly, our willingness to give demonstrates that God's love lives on the inside.
9: Yeah.
2: The charge given in the text is really saying this to us. Weigh all that was paid for our deliverance and realize that there is no counterweight in the world that can shift the scales in the favor of fleshly desires, possessions, idol gods, or any other thing. Our salvation has the scale here. He said, put all you want over there, and it will not move. Because the price that was paid was so high. Here's what the song writer said. He says, what you give that sacred haven, Jesus, for such a world
8: as I. In other words, I'm not worthy, but oh, am I glad.
2: Lord have mercy. Lord have mercy. Nothing compares to the price that was paid for us. Here's what the Bible declares of Christ in Philippians 2 and 8. And being found in fashion as a man, he humbled himself and became obedient unto death, even the death of the cross. Our obedience in giving is a powerful sacrifice and demonstration of obedience to God. The world thinks it's foolish. Oh, y'all go out to that church and give all your money to bring that. He says, put in the storehouse that the church might have meat. Huh? That we might distribute, that we might do, that we might carry out the work. Now, if they bring it and we ain't doing right by, that lies on those who are not doing what they're supposed to.
9: Yes.
2: And regardless of whether you pay now or pay later, you're going to have to pay. And you don't realize that you're paying now because you're blocking your own blessing. Come on now. Why would I steal from somebody who gives me the desire? Why would I steal from somebody who is supplying? I think I gotta get it a little closer to home. Why would I steal from the one when I was in college? I didn't have two nickels to rub together, but I left there with a degree. I didn't miss a meal, and if I missed one, I made it up somewhere else. Y'all don't hear me. Why would I steal from somebody who, when I should have been dead, no, covered me, kept me, and blessed me? Why would I steal from the one who woke me up this morning, started me on my way?
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0: 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All right.
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1: 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Mm-hmm.

Somebody say, I went to the doctor and he said I got cancer. Well, cancer might be too hard for the doctor, but it's just right for God. Can I get a witness here? This too. Somebody say, I got high blood pressure. Well, we came to tell you tonight, I don't care what you got. High blood, low blood, no blood at all. This too.

wish I could get all the women in the audience to just say that one time for me. 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

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High tomorrow 97, low 77, sun cloud mixture. 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